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And now we turn to something with a bit more of a local flavour. 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

pure and sweet lunacy. God is keeping you on my mind. I got a hunch that you're out to lunch, and that's fine. So am I. So let's take

That was a track from the 1990s here on Lionheart Radio 107.3 FM. Coming up, we've got some music from one of our local bands. 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

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Coming up, we've got some music from one of our local bands. 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

0: walking. 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
1: 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Yeah. Okay. Okay, now.
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That was a track from the 1990s here on Lionheart Radio 107.3 FM. Coming up, we've got some music from one of our local bands. 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

country, man. I was in San Francisco, whatever. Always put the first one first, and the second one second. You look at the flowers, that's what you're saying, right?

That was a track from the 1990s here on Lionheart Radio 107.3 FM. Coming up, we've got some music from one of our local bands. 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

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And now we turn to something with a bit more of a local flavour. 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

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Coming up, we've got some music from one of our local bands. 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

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Coming up, we've got some music from one of our local bands. 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

I'm going to sing you a song. Calypso time, you can't go wrong. Now I'm going to sing you a song. Calypso time, you can't go wrong. This song tells you about a girl. She's so beautiful, she's out of this world. This song tells you about a girl. She's so beautiful, she's out of this world. Oh, Marilyn, Marilyn, the boys love the way you walk. Marilyn, Marilyn.

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Marilyn, Marilyn, I love the way you talk.

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But there's one thing you ought to know, Marilyn Monroe was the star of the show. Oh, Marilyn, Marilyn, the boys love the way you walk. Marilyn.

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But that is where I can't agree. If you're the honey, I'll be the bee. Marilyn, come to my hive with me. Oh, Marilyn, Marilyn, the boys love the way you walk. Marilyn, Marilyn, I love

And that was another 90s classic on Lionheart Radio 107.3 FM. And now we turn to something with a bit more of a local flavour. Of course, if you're listening and you represent part of our local Alnwick area music talent and you're interested in getting your song on the air, you can contact us via our website at lionheartradio.com.

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0: assets.
1: Doing it out in the open, taking leave. Well, many employers are really open to having a discussion about how to schedule things to enable people to watch the teams they want to watch at the World Cup.
0: Also, we've been hearing from Sir Chris Hoy. He's behind a big bike ride in Glasgow later this year that's raising awareness and funds for stage 4 cancer after his own diagnosis.
2: All these people, they're in a similar situation to me, living with stage 4 cancer, showing that there's plenty of life left in us, determined to make the most of it and not have cancer define who you are.
0: Plus,
3: nowadays, I think the role of a teacher's expanded so much. You know, you're still the educator, but you're mentoring children, you try to be a role model, you're almost there like football coach. And you're that trusted adult that they have in their lives on a daily basis.
0: Yeah, Bobby Siegel there as we hear how the role of teachers is ever expanding. And
4: all sorts of different Barbies showing the evolution of Barbie from a design and a cultural perspective. It's just a real feast. You'll see dream houses, vehicles.
0: Yeah, a brand new exhibition devoted to the world's most famous doll. We've got the lowdown. Never let it be said we don't bring you something for everyone here. Now, the weather's a bit all over the place today. Most of us will have some rain at some point today, and it could turn pretty heavy in places. It should clear off to leave us with some sunshine as the day goes on, though, but some patches of rain will continue into the evening. It's pretty warm, though. Highs today of 24 degrees Celsius in London, 22 in Manchester and Belfast, and 19 in Cardiff and Glasgow. Now then, let's cross over to the newsroom for this morning's headlines from Frankie.
5: Thomas Tuchel's side are making final preparations ahead of their opening World Cup match later. England kick off against Croatia in Dallas at 9 tonight. These fans who are in the US say the facilities have been great so far.
6: Oh, the ground is incredible. Got to say, we're sitting about next to some American fans and they were like, oh, what's Wembley like? And I said, you'll be disappointed.
7: Yeah.
6: But yeah, Dallas is probably, from what the sounds of it, is one of the best stadiums. Actually, exceptional ground.
5: A British woman on board the yacht, which a Russian warship fired a warning shot near, say the incident was a bit scary. 68-year-old Jane Kelvey and her husband Alan, who's 70, were travelling through the English Channel when shots were fired by the Admiral Grigorovich. It's believed they'd done so to prevent a possible collision. Waste Eating is said to be preparing to launch a Labour leadership contest as early as next week. He insists he does have the backing of the 80 MPs required to stand. The former Health Secretary has also urged the Prime Minister to set out a timetable for his departure if Andy Burnham wins the Makerfield by-election at the end of the week. Virgin Money is offering safe spaces across 42 branches to support people affected by domestic abuse. The spaces will help people to make calls to specialist charities and provide safety away from their abuser. Sarah Liddon is the lead for domestic abuse at Nationwide.
8: If anybody's experiencing any kind of domestic abuse, what we would say to them is be aware of the support available. And the hardest thing to do is that first reach out. But once you have, that support will be available.
0: Thanks, Frankie. Now then, lots to talk about from this morning's front pages. The story that's on a lot of them is the Russian warship that fired warning shots at a yacht just south of the Isle of Wight. Putin opens fire in the channel is the headline on the front of the Daily Mail, whereas the Sun go with Vlad fires on Brit OAPs in channel, and the Daily Express have Putin's ship opens fire. The Mail says it needs to be a wake-up call for the Prime Minister and the Chancellor to boost spending on defence. Now, it is worth saying here, the ship said it fired to stop a collision from happening, and that is something that the Ministry of Defence has since backed up. Russian warship fires at yacht in the channel is the headline in the Times, similar to in the Daily Telegraph. But the iPaper have an interview with the couple who were on board the yacht. Retired UK couple reveal scary clash in channel with Russian warship is their headline. They say the warning shots came after horn blasts. Some of the other stories elsewhere today, and the FT has SpaceX races past Amazon as fifth most valuable group after Elon Musk's company surged in value. The Metro have the headline, Here We Owe, saying how England fans are spending a fortune on tickets and flights to see the Three Lions play in Dallas tonight, or on new tellies back home if they're not making the trip. And the Daily Mirror quotes Angela Rayner, who says it's not too late for Labour. The former Deputy PM's praised Andy Burnham ahead of tomorrow's Makerfield by-election, but stopped short of backing Sir Keir Starmer as leader. Trending online this morning, well, everyone's talking about Lionel Messi, aren't they, after his hat-trick against Algeria for Argentina. He's now the joint highest-scoring World Cup player, with his total now reaching 16. Well, here we go then, the day that lots of fans have been waiting for. England get their World Cup campaign underway tonight when they come up against Croatia. Well, the game kicks off at 9 o'clock tonight UK time over in Dallas. These guys have been lucky enough to get their hands on tickets for it.
6: I think psychologically, Brits are a bit negative.
9: Yeah.
6: And I think it gets in the heads of the British players when they go out. Because when you're out here,

0: you can see how like relaxed and positive it is. So I think that they'll struggle to start off with,
1: right?
0: But I think they'll do well. I maybe because I'm just blindly delusional, but we've got to win against Croatia.
2: I'm going for 2-1.
1: 2-1. Yeah.
2: I've already left one job to come out here.
1: Oh, have you?
2: Yeah.
1: Have you actually quit your job? Or?
2: Yeah, so I left one job. I was meant to fly home yesterday. Left my job, started a new job 3 months ago, and then stayed out till after the England game.
3: Well, that's definitely some commitment to the cause, isn't it? Well, winger Bukayo Saka reckons his side's got what it takes to go all the way.
4: Yeah, I think it's mainly the belief. When I look around in the team, I see the talent we have, the passion, the confidence. Yeah, we have some real winners, some real leaders, and with belief, I think we can go the next step.
3: So there's one thing that's been discussed a lot so far during this tournament, and it's just how difficult the time difference is making it to watch everything. Scotland fans will know that in particular after their game against Haiti, which kicked off in the early hours on Sunday. Well, if Scotland or England manage to make it to the semi-finals, well, one of them is at 2 a.m. our time. So if you're worried about how you can balance watching the games live when you've maybe got work the next morning, well, Holly has asked for some advice from Neil Carberry, who's chief executive of recruitment company REC.
5: You probably should be having a discussion with your employer about not being on the roster at 8 a.m. the next morning, doing it out in the open, taking leave, for instance. Or many employers are really open to having a discussion about how to schedule things to enable people to watch the teams they want to watch at the World Cup. The critical thing is really good workplace planning and not just trying to power through with people either not in the best form and in work, or we're still taking sick days when really they should be taking leave.
6: And how do you go about that conversation if you want to stay up until 2 a.m. say to watch a match?
5: The critical thing is just being really open. Everyone knows the World Cup is happening. Everyone knows lots of people are football fans. We live in a world where we can schedule our work differently. It's not always a 9 to 5, 5 days a week. Having that open conversation that says, I want to watch this game, that means I'm not very keen at being on the schedule at 8 a.m. next morning. What are my options? And that in some places that option will be taking a day's leave, but in other places it'll be something like working a different schedule that next day.
6: Who did you get in the sweepstake? And are you pleased with it?
5: I got Australia in the REC sweepstake, and I'm really pleased because I'm a big Hearts fan, and the only team other than Scotland with a Hearts player on them is Australia, so I shall be looking forward to cheering the Socceroos on as well as my own dear Scotland team.
3: Yeah, maybe don't start planning how you're going to spend your winnings on that. Hey, you never know. Who knows? Now then, what's life like when you're diagnosed with late-stage cancer? Hopefully, we always think it's a question we'll never know the answer to, but for those who are given the tragic news, how do they deal with the ticking clock? Well, six-time Olympic gold medalist Sir Chris Hoy says there's still plenty of life left after you receive the news. He's been focusing on the Tour de Four, which is a charity bike ride for people affected by cancer, and he's trying to challenge perceptions of people who live with stage 4 cancer. The campaign raised over £3 million in 2025, which will be used to support 5 major UK cancer charities. Sir Chris says the event is now his main focus.
7: So Tour de Four is the main focus for the next few months. We've got, I think, 2.5 months to go till the charity ride, starting and finishing in Glasgow at the Velodrome. We've sold out all the tickets for the main routes, although we do have a few places left for the static bikes in the track centre. We raised £3.1 million last year, so that has to be the target for this year. Yeah, just trying to demonstrate, rather than just talking about it, actually, you know, actions speak louder than words, by demonstrating all these people that are in a similar situation to me, living with stage 4 cancer, showing that there's plenty of life left in us, and we're determined to make the most of it, and not have cancer define who you are. Everybody's got something tough in their life, you know, and whatever the most important thing is in your life right now is the most important thing in your life, and therefore, you don't have to be facing a stage 4 cancer diagnosis to have tough moments. And I guess for me and for my family, the thing that we've tried to do is to not look too far ahead, and to still have plans for the future and still have goals and aims. At the same time, don't forget to enjoy the moment, and don't forget to appreciate the present, because it passes you by very easily. If you're always on the next thing, and you can miss out on the nice stuff around you, and it's not necessarily the big things. We have big targets and big events to look forward to, of course, but I think it's also appreciating the small things. That helps you to stay grounded, I think, and to make the most out of the present moment.
3: Proper inspirational guy there, Sir Chris Hoy, and the Tour de Four will be taking place in Glasgow this September. Now, still to come this morning, did you have a teacher who really made a difference to you when you were at school? We're hearing today that they're having to do much more than just teach these days. Plus, a new exhibition all about an iconic toy.
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3: Welcome back. Now, the mental health of our kids has been a big talking point this week, especially since the ban was announced on social media for under-16s. Well, new figures today show that one in three parents have been made aware by a teacher of mental health struggles their children were having. The Teaching Awards Trust, who carried out the research to mark National Thank a Teacher Day, says it shows just how much the role has changed. I've been catching up with maths teacher and broadcaster Bobby Siegel and asked him what being a teacher involves in 2026.
10: So as a teacher, you know, there are teachers all across the country, in classrooms, in nurseries, in colleges. And again, when I was a student, all a teacher was responsible for was primarily your education, teaching you quadratic equations or the reasons behind the Battle of Hastings in 1066. Whereas nowadays, I think the role of a teacher's expanded so much. You know, you're still the educator, but you're mentoring children. You try to be a role model. You're almost there like football coach. And you're that trusted adult that they have in their lives on a daily basis.
3: I thought it was really interesting as well when one in three parents basically have been made aware their children's mental health struggles have been brought up to them by a teacher. So it just shows, doesn't it, just how important teachers are in our kids and their well-being.
10: Completely, because as teachers, we see the children every single day from like 8:39 to 3:34. They're in our classrooms, our playgrounds. So when they've got changes in behavior, changes in attitude, we are among the first to pick it up, and we can help support them, support parents, because ultimately education is about trying to create young people, young adults that are able to have happy, fulfilling, interesting lives that can make a wider contribution to society, and teachers are the ones that are at the front of that.
3: So it's National Thank a Teacher Day today. Why is that such an important thing, do you think?
10: Well, happy National Thank a Teacher Day to all teachers, educators across the country. And it's really important because we know that when people enter the profession of teaching, they don't do it necessarily for the money. They're not going to get a Rolls Royce like the England footballers who are hopefully going to win for us tonight. They do it because they want to transform the lives of young people. But sometimes, you know, especially like maybe on a Friday afternoon or towards end of term, it can feel a little bit thankless. So that's why days like this that put a spotlight on such a powerful, transforming profession can make it feel worthwhile.
3: What more should we do, do you think, as a nation, I suppose, to recognise and appreciate just how much work and how much we should be thankful for our teachers?
10: Yeah, I think it's just having more positive conversations like we are today, because sometimes there can be aspects of media, social media, that can be a little bit negative, and teachers saying, oh, you know, all these holidays they get. But actually, the more we can say actually that these teachers are giving up a lot of their sometimes mental well-being, but they do it because they know you make a huge impact. And again, I'm someone that's worked in finance and banking and media and teaching, and I'll say there's no job as rewarding as teaching. When it goes well, it's simply the best feeling in the world, because you are making a direct impact on the lives of the future of our country.
3: What difference does a really good teacher make to a kid, both in the here and now and I suppose their future as well?
10: So I think in the here and now, because teachers, we see the children every single day, if there's slight changes in the way they're talking, the way their behavior is, or maybe the attitude to learning, we can pick up on that, have conversations with other teachers in the school and their parents, and try to support them so that they can get back on the right track. And I think in terms of long term, we know that the world is really complex now with AI and technology. The roles that are going to be there in the next 2-3 years may not exist today. So our job is to make our children feel confident that they can adapt to anything that the world throws at them.
3: And I sort of think back to when I was at school, and I think everyone can sort of think of, you know, one or two teachers like that stick in the mind that really sort of made a difference. And I think for me, it was always that I seemed to like get on well with the ones that other kids thought were really grumpy. I don't know why.
10: I think like you speak to adults, and pretty much everyone will have a teacher or two that they're like, ah, it was this miss or sir, and they really believed in me, or they really got me. And that's what's wonderful about education, because you may not get with every teacher, but there'll be someone out there that pushes you on the right path.
3: That's right. It's the one that sticks in your mind from when you were at school.
10: Yes. So I'm going to shout out. So Mr. Christie was my maths teacher, year 9 to 11. So he was brilliant. He was solid, reliable, dependable, what students need. And he got me through my GCSEs. But a brilliantly named Mr. Workmaster was my form teacher in secondary. Can you let Mr. Workmaster? I thought Mr. Seagull's a good teacher name. But he would have bacon sandwich, the smell of coffee, looked a bit like a young Brian May, Mancunian guy with long flowing locks. And he was a bit chaotic, and he won't mind me saying that, but he loved maths and he really got me into the subject. So Mr. Workmaster, shout out to you. Yeah, so if you're listening to this and thinking I want to get involved, you can go to thankateacher.co.uk and send a free personalized e-card, or for those that use social media, hashtag thankateacherday and tag thankateacheruk. We'd love to hear a message of support for your teachers.
3: Bobby Siegel there, thank you very much. Now, Calling Gold Barbie fans, or if Ken floats your boat, well, this'll interest you too. An exhibition exploring the history of the dolls opened in Glasgow at the weekend. Liz Whittaker has more.
11: She's been an icon for generations of children and grown-ups, and now she's being celebrated all the way back to her humble beginnings in 1959.
12: When I wake up in my own pink world, I get up out of bed and wave to my homegirls. She's so cool, all dolled up, just playing chess by the pool.
11: Jane Rowlands is head of museums and collections for Glasgow Life, which is a charity helping people across the city live happier, healthier, more active lives through culture, sport, learning and community. She told me what we can expect to see.
13: Over 250 objects, but really amazingly, 150 dolls, all sorts of different Barbies, showing the evolution of Barbie from a design and a cultural perspective. There's also a play area for children, and yeah, it's just a real feast. You'll see dream houses, vehicles, there's just lots to see and do in the exhibition.
11: So why do you think Barbie's been so popular?
13: As children, lots of people play with dolls, and over generations, lots of people have played with Barbie and Barbie's friends, and that's provided a real opportunity for creative play and thinking about the world. Over the decades, Mattel really brought in different types of Barbie dolls with different careers, with different aspirations. And so for the children playing with the dolls, they could aspire and see themselves in the future, potentially.
11: And what sort of visitors are you expecting?
13: I think lots of people are going to find different reasons to enjoy it. So some people might go and be nostalgic about the doll that they played with. Others might be really interested in it from the fashion perspective or the design history. Because, say, in the dream houses section, we can see how a dream house has evolved over 30, you know, maybe probably about 30 years. And so there are different routes into it for different people.
11: And Jane, if you could take one of the dolls home, which one would it be?
13: I have to say that my favourite Barbie, having now seen the exhibition, is number one. So the original 1959 model. And when I saw her in the exhibition, exquisite, beautiful hand-painted face, and very much the starting point of where it all began. And so for me, as a standout kind of single doll in the exhibition, that one is my favourite.
11: If you fancy heading over there, it's on till the middle of October at the Kelvin Grove Art Gallery and Museum.
3: Oh, great stuff. Thank you, Liz. Now then, that is Wednesday's Morning Report. We are back with you bright and early tomorrow with all the aftermath of tonight's game. Whatever you're up to today, enjoy yourself and stay safe.

That was a track from the 1990s here on Lionheart Radio 107.3 FM. Coming up, we've got some music from one of our local bands. If you are a member of a local band, of course, don't forget to get in touch with us via the website lionheartradio.com if you'd like your track to be featured on the station.

middle class, striking the poles as bold as brass. He played a main cornet in a military band, the fine

0: From Anik. For Anik. For Anik. Lionheart Radio. Two options for upgrading the Moor Farm roundabout have been revealed by National Highways. The government wants residents' views on the proposals for the notorious junction, with a consultation running until the end of July. Campaigners have long called for the roundabout to be improved due to serious issues around congestion. One option is to build a new bridge so the A19 can travel over the roundabout without stopping, similar to work done at the Silverlink roundabout. The other is to add new free-flow links between the A19 and the A189 in both directions. This would let traffic move between the two roads without using the roundabout. It's estimated both options will take about 3 years to build. Police have issued a new image of a missing Anik man as they continue their investigation to locate him. 36-year-old Paul was last seen at his home address near Clayport Street a month ago. He was subsequently reported missing and police have carried out extensive inquiries since then. Paul, who also goes by the name Wadey, is a white man around 5'11" tall, of medium build, with brown coloured hair and brown eyes. Rothbury councillor Stephen Bridget has withheld a five-figure donation to the town's golf club due to concerns over the direction of environmental plans. In a post on Facebook, he described how Rothbury Golf Club is a special place which has been kept immaculate thanks to the hard work of the green staff. But he's voiced concerns about the future of the club after new director Mike Axtell signed up to the Rothbury Climate and Nature Group. His view: why try to fix something that isn't broken? But the club said that the environmental proposals are not intended to alter the character of the course. And local MP David Smith has welcomed progress towards a new Berwick Academy. Spades in the ground are promised later this year, with doors set to open to pupils in late 2028. David's pleased that progress is being made for the sake of the staff, parents, carers and children this impacts. He says Berwick has waited a long time for a new high school. That's the latest, Rannick. I'm Richard Dow.
1: All eyes will be on Thomas Tuchel's England tonight as they get their World Cup campaign underway. They face Croatia in Dallas at 9 p.m. These English fans who are in the US say the players need to stay positive.
2: Well, England don't do well often. I said this, I said psychologically, Brits are a bit negative.
3: Yeah.
2: And I think it gets in the heads of the British players when they go out. Because when you're out here, you can see how like relaxed and positive it is. So they'll struggle to start off with, but I think they'll do well.
1: Those on board the yacht in the English Channel, which a Russian warship fired warning shots near to prevent a collision, say the incident was a bit scary. The Ministry of Defence say the shots were not actually aimed at the yacht. Former Health Secretary Wes Streeting is understood to be ready to launch a Labour leadership bid as early as next week. Mr. Streeting insists he does have the backing of the 80 MPs required to stand. And hit Disney Plus show Rivals' showrunners say Dame Julie Cooper is always there in spirit after a third season was given the green light. From Radio News Hub, I'm Frankie Hairsign.
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6: The weather.
7: It's cloudy and damp without breaks of rain and drizzle during the morning. It's probably becoming drier into the afternoon with a greater chance of bright or sunny spells developing, especially in the eastern part of the county, and of course is us. A warm with light winds, maximum temperature 21 degrees. And tonight, extensive low cloud with some drizzle. Over the hills, good, they can keep it over there. Elsewhere, drier with variable cloud and some clear spells, especially to the east of the higher ground. Well, that's us, isn't it? It's going to be mild with a minimum temperature 11 degrees. And that leaves Thursday cloudy with spells of rain, moving erratically north eastwards across our county, and the rain easing into the afternoon, warm and muggy, with a maximum temperature of 21 degrees. Good morning, it's Barty on Lineheart Radio, 107.3 FM, www.lineheartradio.com, DAB, and anything else you can find us on. It's Wednesday, the 17th of June, at 6 minutes past 7 o'clock.

And that's getting us off to a good start there for this morning. The sound of Dan Harmon there with his instant replay. And it's not a particularly wonderful morning out there. It's a bit on the damp side, so we're trying to cheer ourselves up. So get those requests in. Let's have a great request morning here on The Breakfast Show. How about this one from Donna? Glorious song.

There from Donna and all kinds of everything. It's a great record. That would have worked out anyway. So the time, it's coming up to, well, it is 13 minutes past 7 o'clock. Tell you, we'll do this, then we're into an advert after this one, but let's have something from the darts.

0: have a different start to the show than usual. That was a band called the Peatbox Fairies. Yes, you've just heard a live recording from a band called the Diesel Cowboys. And this is a band called Tom Petty. Very smooth, very professional sound of Sydney Youngblood. So from Mick Miller to Frankie Miller. And this is a track called Darling. Well, this is a track John Otway did on his own, single artist. And this is a track called Bunsen Burner. And this is called Garundula. From Paul, bye-bye now, take care of yourselves, and hopefully we'll see you tonight along at the Toddston Terrace. Bye-bye now.
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that goes David Bowie there with his Ziggy Stardust. Not often we play that one, but there we go out, something for a bit of a change. And it's 21 minutes past 7 o'clock on this Wednesday morning, and we've got Andy and Margaret Watch on summer concert at the Memorial Hall in Craster this evening at 7:30, and it's only £10 to get in. It'll be a brilliant night because a great pair of musicians. Very local they are, actually, but you'll enjoy them. Here's one from David Dundas. He's just getting his jeans on. Are you?

And there goes David Dundas there with his jeans. He's just busy putting them on. It's coming up to 7 this morning. And it's a very good morning to Dorothy and up there in Berwick. I'm busy loading up a request, so I'm busy with that at the moment. And so we're going to keep going because we've got David Essex now with his Gonna Make You a Star.

Well, give it a good try, shall we? As it is 28 minutes past 7 o'clock on this Monday? We're taking that from Wednesday morning. And, oh dear, I can't see out the window again. They keep closing the blinds because they're frightened of a bit of sunshine, you know. I'm sure that's all it is. And it doesn't make any difference here in the studio. You can still read the screens of the computer. Honestly, what are they like? Here's Dawn. And then we'll tie a yellow ribbon. Then we're going to go on to Dorothy's request straight after this one.

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We've got four fabulous ones as well. 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Here's this one from the Beach Boys.

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One of the Motown girl groups anyway. So, one more.

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And we'll have two fabulous tracks there. And now for a third one is from Badfinger, No Matter What.

no matter what. And our fourth one coming in from Dorothy is Susie Quattro and Chris Norman. Or is it Chris Norman and Susie Quattro? Whichever way round you want to call them, here's the song Stumbling In. Well, I will, I've just pressed the button. Come on, wake up. I

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Well, thank you, Dorothy, for your request. They were fabulous ones. Now, I've actually got these ones that Margaret sent in last Wednesday. And because, no, Friday, because I was in such a hurry to get away just after 8 o'clock, I'd missed putting them on the... I didn't have time, actually, to fit them into the programme when I went off down to do the presentation of Puffins to the Link School in Amble. And I had to be down there with Tommy Noddy as well, and I had to be there by 9:15, so I was away earlier last Friday. So to make up for it, Margaret, here's your request coming now. One from Marvin Gaye, but I'm adding Tammy Terrell to it, because I love the onion.

Marvin Gaye, Tammy Terrell there with the Onions song. And we've got that was Marvin Gaye. We have Wilson Pickett next. And he's with the phone number in Soulsville, USA, 634-5789.

7, 8, 9 at Soulsville, USA. Well, I can't remember what the story's about on his song, but there you are. Here's one from Jackie Wilson, Margaret. You'll love this one.

0: From Anik. 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
1: Two options for upgrading the Moor Farm roundabout have been revealed by National Highways. The government wants residents' views on the proposals for the notorious junction, with a consultation running until the end of July. Campaigners have long called for the roundabout to be improved due to serious issues around congestion. One option is to build a new bridge so the A19 can travel over the roundabout without stopping, similar to work done at the Silverlink roundabout. The other is to add new free-flow links between the A19 and the A189 in both directions. This would let traffic move between the two roads without using the roundabout. It's estimated both options will take about 3 years to build. Police have issued a new image of a missing Anik man as they continue their investigation to locate him. 36-year-old Paul was last seen at his home address near Clayport Street a month ago. He was subsequently reported missing and police have carried out extensive inquiries since then. Paul, who also goes by the name Wadey, is a white man around 5'11" tall, of medium build, with brown coloured hair and brown eyes. Rothbury councillor Stephen Bridget has withheld a five-figure donation to the town's golf club due to concerns over the direction of environmental plans. In a post on Facebook, he described how Rothbury Golf Club is a special place which has been kept immaculate thanks to the hard work of the green staff. But he's voiced concerns about the future of the club after new director Mike Axtell signed up to the Rothbury Climate and Nature Group. His view? Why try to fix something that isn't broken? But the club said that the environmental proposals are not intended to alter the character of the course. And local MP David Smith has welcomed progress towards a new Berwick Academy. Spades in the ground are promised later this year, with doors set to open to pupils in late 2028. David's pleased that progress is being made for the sake of the staff, parents, carers and children this impacts. He says Berwick has waited a long time for a new high school. That's the latest, Rannick. I'm Richard Dow.
2: Thomas Tuchel's side are making final preparations ahead of their opening World Cup match later. England kick off against Croatia in Dallas at 9 tonight. Tuchel says they're ready to make the nation proud, calling on fans to enjoy the journey. These fans who travelled to the US give their score predictions.
3: Maybe because I'm just blindly delusional. We've got to win against Croatia.
4: I'm going for 2-1.
5: 2-1.
3: Yeah.
2: A British woman on board the yacht, which a Russian warship fired warning shots near, say the incident was a bit scary. 68-year-old Jane Kelvey and her husband Alan, who's 70, were travelling through the English Channel when shots were fired by the Admiral Grigorovich. It's believed they'd done so to prevent a possible collision. UK inflation remained at 2.8% in May, defying expectations. It remains at the lowest level in a year. The Office for National Statistics say hikes in airfares, vehicle taxes and petrol prices were offset by lower food costs. And after 4 years away, Serena Williams is returning to Wimbledon to play doubles with her sister Venus. They've been given a wild card into the championships following Serena's comeback to competitive tennis. From Radio News Hub, I'm Frankie Hersein.
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7: 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Here's Dr. Bryony Henderson.
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10: The weather.
11: Cloudy and damp with outbreaks of rain and drizzle this morning, especially over here. Probably becoming drier in the afternoon with greater chance of bright or sunny spells developing, especially in the east of the county. Warm with light winds, maximum temperature 21 degrees. Tonight, well, extensive low cloud with some drizzle we will have overnight. Elsewhere, could be drier with variable cloud and some clear spells. especially to the east of the higher ground. It's going to be mild with a minimum temperature 11 degrees. 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It's Wednesday the 17th of June at 8:06. And we're just still getting into our little stride here this morning, enjoying all our music.
5: Biggest single I ever had, right?

There goes Charlie Pride there, Kissing Angel. Good morning. Have you done that this morning, fellas? Because that's what you need to be doing. And here's the Detroit Spinners. Could it be I'm falling in love?

And there goes the Detroit Spinners. There could it be I'm falling in love. And I'm just looking at my little list here because I thought I'd put the Detroit Emeralds on. And I haven't. I've ended up with two of the Detroit Spinners, like this one, Working My Way Back to You. How I mistook that for Detroit Emeralds, I'll never know.

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And while I'm busy listening to Diana Ross there, I was actually reading about some of the events coming up this weekend, because we've got an action-packed weekend coming up here in Annie. Well, Thursday it's Andy and Morgan Watch On concert at the Memorial Hall in Craster. Friday it's the start of the Dub Fest on the pastures of here in Annick. You've got to get onto the mightydubfest.com to find out the information, which I can't do at the moment.

Saturday, and that's going to be busy in Alnmouth. And it's 60 years of the anniversary of the end of steam for the Alne Valley Railway, so a special weekend commemorating

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0: out Guitar Joe. Hawksley Summer Solstice Walk and Talk at the Discovery Centre, 3:30 till 5, at Northumberland Wildlife Trust. And also there's a second performance of A Night of Country Music at the Playhouse in Alnwick. That's two nights, Friday and Saturday there. Wonderful music by great

That's only £5 a ticket. May well be worth it. Oh, that's part of the folk thing, if I remember rightly, that has been going on. At the moment, once, oh, whatever. So,

ambulance. And it's a quiet date for us today because our people who are usually in and doing many of our shows, it's a week off. So we've got no Gillian, no Dan, and Gillian twice actually, but at 3 o'clock,

And there goes the sound of Dire Straits there with their Sultans of Swing. Well, here's one from Dobie Gray. The In Crowd. Well, that must be us. I'm sure it is. On The Breakfast Show.

Toby Gray there with the In Crowd, just on 8:30. And coming up very shortly, Kevin will be in here at 9 o'clock with his visitor and someone from the north, from the air ambulance, that's what I'm trying to say. Yeah, I know. I'll get it right one of these days. Here's Dollar, unless you

We've got, I think he's the chief executive officer, something like that, that Kevin was just mentioning to me there a moment or two ago, from the North Northumberland Air Ambulance or something like that. If I don't write it down, I'll never get it right. That's my problem with trying to remember things. You should have seen me at the Puffin Festival. We're on about the Northern Monkeys brass band. I think that's how it went, and I kept going by saying the Northern Brass Monkey Band, and I would get it all wrong, and I had to actually read one of the T-shirts before, and we were all standing there laughing, having a good laugh at me, making a fool of myself, saying the wrong thing. But who cares? It was great fun. Thoroughly enjoyed it. Anyway.

And there goes Dolly Parton there with her Jolene. And I was busy sitting reading here. Actually, just catching up on something like the Miners' Picnic. There was the out there Woodhorn. There were, I think it was five brass bands on from around the local county, which is absolutely brilliant. I just wonder how many people, though, were in the, not just playing in one band, but playing in another. Because it happens like that with quite a few of the brass bands. Here's Don.

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1: And there goes Don McLean there with his American Pie. I was just about to talk there, and he put his fader up. So you wouldn't have heard a word I would have said, but you do now. Here's Donny Osmond with his Puppy Love. I'm trying to... Who first sang this as well back in the late 50s, early 60s? It wasn't Vernon Girls, I know that.

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3: Do you enjoy the sounds of the 60s? Everything from The Beatles, The Rolling Stones, Cliff Richard, Diana Ross and the Supremes, the early rock and roll with Eddie Cochran and company, Elvis, music from The Sound of Music and West Side Story, and a host of music from One Hit Wonders right through to one of those artists or bands you may have loved at the time. 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

And there goes Joe Loss there with his Wheels Cha-Cha, brilliant song that it is. And I always remember somebody used to come on to me, "Oh, did you know what Joe Loss's brother was called?" I said, "No, what?" He said, "Oh, Dead Loss." All right, I know. Terrible, isn't it? Here's Lynn Martell. And her Never on a Sunday.

Never, never on a Sunday. Well, how about that? That gives it a day off, doesn't it, really? Well, I found this one as well, which I've put on as well. Do you remember this?

Mommy, and that goes Alan Jones there with a Donkey's Serenade. Well, as I said, we're coming up after me is Kevin G. He is here for 2 hours. He's got a visitor as well from the air ambulance, but he'll tell you all about that as the show goes along too. And you're going to be interested to know what's happening as well. Anyway, what else have we got on after Kevin? There's no Dan Skelton, there's no Gillian Daniel this week because they only come in every fortnight and it's not their week to be on air. So there's a bit of a gap, so we're down just to incidental music, which I hope you'll enjoy anyway listening to. At 3 o'clock, however, there's a super extended show from Alex on air. He's doing a special 5-hour show. And that'll keep us going right from 3 to 8 o'clock. And then at 8 o'clock, live in the studio will be the fortnightly Money Talks. And I wonder what the money talking is going to be. Anyway, I'm going to leave you with this last song for this morning from Glenn Miller and his orchestra of the American Patrol. And we'll see you again Friday for another round of Breakfast Show plus your requests and anything else. I'll give you a big update of what's happening over the weekend, particularly with the Dubfest, because I'm going to jump onto their website and see exactly who's performing and what sort of fun they're going to get up to. So we'll see you Friday morning. Thanks very much for today. Take care, everyone. Bye-bye.

0: from Anik, for Anik, Lionheart Radio. Two options for upgrading the Moor Farm roundabout have been revealed by National Highways. The government wants residents' views on the proposals for the notorious junction, with a consultation running until the end of July. Campaigners have long called for the roundabout to be improved due to serious issues around congestion. One option is to build a new bridge so the A19 can travel over the roundabout without stopping, similar to work done at the Silverlink roundabout. The other is to add new free-flow links between the A19 and the A189 in both directions. This would let traffic move between the two roads without using the roundabout. It's estimated both options will take about 3 years to build. Police have issued a new image of a missing Anik man as they continue their investigation to locate him. 36-year-old Paul was last seen at his home address near Clayport Street a month ago. He was subsequently reported missing and police have carried out extensive inquiries since then. Paul, who also goes by the name Wadey, is a white man around 5'11" tall, of medium build, with brown coloured hair and brown eyes. Rothbury councillor Stephen Bridget has withheld a five-figure donation to the town's golf club due to concerns over the direction of environmental plans. In a post on Facebook, he described how Rothbury Golf Club is a special place which has been kept immaculate thanks to the hard work of the green staff. But he's voiced concerns about the future of the club after new director Mike Axtell signed up to the Rothbury Climate and Nature Group. His view: why try to fix something that isn't broken? But the club said that the environmental proposals are not intended to alter the character of the course. And local MP David Smith has welcomed progress towards a new Berwick Academy. Spades in the ground are promised later this year, with doors set to open to pupils in late 2028. David's pleased that progress is being made for the sake of the staff, parents, carers and children this impacts. He says Berwick has waited a long time for a new high school. That's the latest, Rannick. I'm Richard Dow.
1: Thomas Tuchel's side are making final preparations ahead of their opening World Cup match later. England kick off against Croatia in Dallas at 9 tonight. These fans who are in the US say the facilities have been great so far.
2: I've got to say, we're sitting about next to some American fans and they were like, oh, what's Wembley like? And I said, you'll be disappointed.
3: Yeah.
2: But Dallas is probably, from what the sounds of it, is one of the best stadiums. Actually, exceptional ground.
1: Inflation unexpectedly remained at 2.8% in May, with lower food costs offsetting higher prices resulting from the Iran war. Chancellor Rachel Reeves says it shows they have the right economic plan. Those on board the yacht in the English Channel, which a Russian warship fired warning shots near to prevent a collision, say the incident was a bit scary. The Ministry of Defence say the shots were not actually aimed at the yacht. And Jeremy Clarkson's revealed he's battling an aggressive form of prostate cancer. In the final episode of Clarkson's Farm, he tells his co-stars he is receiving treatment, adding he's expected to be fine, but would be out of action for a while. From Radio News Hub, I'm Frankie Hairsign.
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Good morning, Lionheart Radio listeners, on Wednesday the 17th of June, and here's your headline weathers. So it's going to be cloudy and damp at first, becoming drier and brighter and warm. Today, cloudy and damp with outbreaks of rain and drizzle during the morning, especially on western hills, probably becoming drier into the afternoon, with a greater chance of bright or sunny spells developing, especially in the east. Warm with light winds, maximum temperature today 21 degrees centigrade, and tonight extensive low cloud with some drizzle on western hills overnight. Elsewhere, drier with variable cloud and some clear spells, especially in the east of higher grounds. And it's going to be mild with a minimum temperature of 11 degrees centigrade. Right then, on to the show. I'm going to start you up with a couple of Duran Duran numbers, and then at about quarter past, we've got Joe Garcia from the Great North Air Ambulance coming on to talk about the Great North Air Ambulance. Okay then, here's a little bit of Duran Duran and Rio.

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4: Right then. Well, on today's show, as I mentioned before, we've got Joe Garcia, the CEO of the Great North Air Ambulance. Welcome to the show, Joe.
6: Thank you very much, Kevin. It's great to be here. Thank you.
4: It's good to see you again. For those of my favourite listeners, well, Joe was on earlier on in the year. So anyway, Joe, let's crack on and get through some of these questions. We've got loads, and don't forget at home, if you've got any questions you'd like me to ask Joe, please ping us in the usual way. Just go on our website and you can squeeze a message through to us there. So, Joe, what kind of service does the air ambulance provide?
6: So the Great North Air Ambulance Service is a helicopter emergency medical service, and we provide a critical care level of care to support and complement the NHS ambulance services at any scenes or accidents. So we work very closely with the NHS ambulance services. They effectively ask us to attend when incidents are of a critical nature and there is a severe risk of somebody dying at the scene before they can be taken to definitive help.
4: Well, so sorry. How do you operate then? You know, are you funded off the government, or do you have sponsors, or how's this?
6: So we are entirely funded by community and corporate partnership support. So there is no government funding for the helicopter emergency medical service at all. It's all down to fundraising, donations, contributions, support from businesses to keep us flying throughout the year.
4: Well, and roughly how much does that cost to keep you in the air?
6: Well, that's a massive amount. Considering we're a charity, we have to raise a minimum of £9.6 million a year just to keep our operating costs working and keep the aircraft in the air.
4: And just to dispel a few urban myths, if somebody was in need of your service, would they actually get charged for it?
6: No, not at all. There is no charge to any individual. Just like your NHS healthcare is free at the point of use, this service, which is a service which is funded by communities, is provided in support of anybody that needs the care. And it's the critical care nature. We are quite unique in the Great North Air Ambulance Service. In both our helicopters has a critical care consultant level doctor and a critical care paramedic on board.
4: And how long has this service been running? How long's the air?
6: The air ambulance service has been running since the mid 90s when it was part of the ambulance service. It became a charity in 2002 when the ambulance service could no longer afford to keep it flying. And that's when Graham Pickering, the founder CEO for the Great North Air Ambulance Service, set up the charity. He mortgaged his own house to provide the initial funding to keep that first aircraft in the air, and it's been going from strength to strength ever since.
4: So when we say it's the Great North Air Ambulance, how far do you operate? How far
6: north are we? We cover an area of 8,000 square miles. So that's Northumberland, whole of Northumberland, into the borders of Scotland, Durham, down to Teesside, into North Yorkshire, across to Cumbria, and out to the Isle of Man.
4: Wow, so that's a big, big area that you've got there. Well, as I do with a lot of my guests, ask them, you know, what records would you like us to play? And this lady, unfortunately, made the news recently because she hasn't been too well. Well, Bonnie, this one's for you then, and I hope you get better soon.

0: Right then, well, we're in the studio today with Joe from the Great North Air Ambulance, and we've got loads of questions to ask Joe, and if you've got any, please contact us in the usual manner. So, Joe, how vital would you describe the service given to the rural areas that you cover? You've already mentioned the vast area that you cover.
1: Thank you, Kevin. That's a really, really good question, because as you can imagine, the further you get into the rural parts of England, especially up here in Northumberland, the further away you get from the general support of healthcare. And therefore, if you suffer a life-threatening incident, something that where you need urgent and critical support, the faster we can get that support to you, the better. So for rural communities, the Great North Air Ambulance Service in this region, your local air ambulance, is absolutely vital, because it brings the emergency department to you, whether it's at the roadside, your bedside, or the top of a fell somewhere. It brings that definitive care to you, and that's why what makes it so vital if you need that care.
0: And do you find now that with people, more and more people carrying mobile phones, that you tend to get a lot more call outs from people who've gone up for a walk up the Cheviots and having a bit of a
1: Well, if you're, fortunately, it's beneficial that people can actually call for help, so they'll call 999, and it's with that 999 call in conjunction with the ambulance service that you speak to as to whether we get that tasking.
0: So let's just go through that process. So let's pretend I'm walking at the top of the hill, I fall over, I feel like I've broken my leg, and I think, oh, I'll ring 999 and I'll get through, and it'll say, which service do you want? And I would probably say ambulance at that point. Can you just take us what happens in the process after that?
1: So that's when the call taker will start to record the details. Now, they can use a number of different technologies as well to determine where you are. So they can ask you. You might know that. You might know what your grid reference is. If you've gone up in a pair of shorts and a flip-flops, you might not know where on earth you are. And then they can use the triangulation from your mobile phone to the masts that it connects to try and work out roughly with a number of meters where you are. But from that, the ambulance service will then determine how they're going to try and help you. And depending on what's wrong, they will take details of the injury and therefore triage the call to determine how urgent it is. But sometimes just poor location means that what might be a less than critical injury might still be severe, because you can't get there very quickly, and if you're at risk of being at the mercy of the elements, if the weather's coming in, then that increases the need to get you some support. And a helicopter is an ideal way to very quickly, very rapidly bring the right level of care to the scene of any incident.
0: Right. And what would be your dispatch time? You know, how long does it take you to...
1: So that's really from a tasking from the ambulance service, we aim to be airborne in less than 5 minutes. 5 minutes or less.
0: So so your pilots and your teams are actually standing by?
1: Yes, yeah. So that we have teams on site. During the daytime we fly, during nighttime they're in the car. But we have teams on site waiting for a call.
0: Right.
1: 365 days a year. Yeah,
0: so they don't even get bank holidays off. Truly an emergency service. What is having a big impact on you currently? Is it for the fuel, because we've got the oil crisis out in the Middle East? Staffing, because obviously the NHS struggles to get its own doctors. Funding, what's your biggest impact on
1: you? So, as I'm sure everybody has felt the impact of the cost of living increases through fuel rises, and that has been our biggest impact so far since the start of the war in the Gulf. I was paying 64 pence a litre for aviation fuel before the Gulf War. I'm now paying it's just come down from 121, so it virtually doubled. And then we pay a surcharge on top for sustainable aviation fuel. But so it's virtually doubled our fuel costs. Of course, we've had to meet that. We are not coming. That's the key message we wanted to reassure our communities of. Just because the fuel prices have increased, we will find a way of absorbing that through our reserves. but we will still come if we are needed.
0: So just to get an idea, what is the fuel consumption on of your helicopters then? I know it won't be miles per gallon, but...
1: Are you sitting comfortably?
0: Go on.
1: Right, it is 6.25 litres of fuel a minute.
0: Wow.
1: If you were to sit and roll £10 notes up and set fire to them, it's about as quick as that.
0: As quick as that. And typically to say get from your base to Northumberland, how many...
1: You're looking about 20 minutes flying time.
0: Gosh, so that's a lot of fuel. Yeah. A lot of fuel. Let's hope that fuel crisis gets resolved. And on a... Do you get a lot of people wanting to work for you?
1: Yes, we are oversubscribed when we go out to recruit.
0: Okay.
1: If you can imagine, so we employ our own paramedics. We have our dedicated crew of critical care paramedics who are employed by the charity. Mm-hmm. The doctors come to us, doctors or NHS doctors who are working in hospitals, and they come to us to do additional shifts with us. That's how the scheme works. But when we go out to recruit paramedics, our last recruitment drive, we had 89 applicants.
0: Wow.
1: We had to shortlist down to 24, and we were able to appoint, we had four appointable candidates after that process.
0: Gosh, so a very desirable place to work then. Anyone listening, it's a GP or a pilot. Well, let's go on to the second of our Bonnie Tyler's little medley of numbers, and this one is a total eclipse of the heart.

0: Well, there goes our Bonnie Tyler, and all the best and a speedy recovery out there in Portugal for you, Bonnie. And we look forward to seeing you all on the road. Right then, well, on with the interview. We've got Joe here from the Great North Air Ambulance, and we've been talking about all sorts of issues about ambulances and whatnot, and the air ambulance, and the fuel, and the cost of it all, and you can imagine, it's phenomenal. So, how many people have you attended in this area of the North East? How many rescues?
1: So, in Northumberland alone this year, we've been out 32 times. That's 27 times in the helicopter and 5 times in our rapid response car.
0: So, with the increase of staycations, are you getting busier?
1: Yeah, the summer months always increase our activity. So, with that extra population coming in, and if you think the population numbers that visit Northumberland are huge, you've got a tiny resident population, but in the summer months, the population really, really balloons. So lots of visitors, lots of people, lots more people on the roads, lots of people out in the enjoying the wonderful countryside, and that unfortunately leads to more incidents and accidents.
0: And during the summer months, do you get involved with sea-related type incidents? People
1: we can do. We get unfortunately, there is an increase of drownings, unfortunately. So we will respond to those if we're requested. We have clearly landing on the beach is a risk for us. No one wants to be below the high tide mark if there's a problem. Perhaps your listeners just might be wary. If the aircraft is on a beach, they might not shut the engines down. So do not approach the aircraft at any time.
0: So do you hear that, listeners? There's the warning from the top man. If the helicopter's on the beach, don't go anywhere near it. Unless, of course, you're the patient.

0: don't want to be that, do you? So how expensive are helicopters to operate and maintain? Are they more expensive than planes, say, or...?
1: Helicopters are very complex machines, as you might imagine. If you think an aeroplane was designed to fly, a helicopter's designed to whip its wings around to make it fly. Mm. So all of that complexity requires constant maintenance. So the maintenance program that we put our aircraft through is absolutely the highest it can be, so that we maintain the highest safety standards, and we have to factor in all of that maintenance as part of the program. But in cost terms, just to answer your first question, our current helicopters are £1,937 an hour to operate. That's just the operating cost. If you add all of the other factors of costs into that, but just to make them work, which includes covering their maintenance, that's the level of cost that we're looking at.
0: It's a lot of money then, a lot of money. And how often, I know you say the maintenance on these things will be done in hours, so how many hours is it before it gets a maintenance?
1: Well, combination of 10 hours, 25 hours, 50 hours. Different things are done at different intervals on that. We then have some big services which go into the, when they're in the hundreds of hours in, and have a 600-hour service, which is roughly every 2 years. And then we've just had our newest aircraft, which is 10 years old. It's just hit and went through a thing called a G-check, which is 10-year service. Now, I never thought the aircraft would ever go back together when I saw it in the pieces it was in. Our team of maintenance team at Multiflight, they do a fantastic job. But that service took nearly 4 months, and it cost £349,000. To conduct.
0: Well, what is the life expectancy of a helicopter? You said that one was 10 years old.
1: You can fly them, and as long as you're prepared to maintain them. The Great North Aeronautics Service had three helicopters until 2024, and the oldest of those helicopters was 28 years old, but the engines became what they call calendar time expired. They'd reached a point where you couldn't maintain them anymore. They had to stop flying. But to re-engine that aircraft would have cost over £1 million per engine, and it wasn't cost effective for the charity to keep it flying.
0: Gosh. So what happens to the old aircraft then, the helicopter, when it retires? Is it broken up, scrap, melted down, or is it sold?
1: So the aircraft that we fly at the moment in the Great North Aeronautics Service are no longer in production, so they are highly sought after for components. So the aircraft was bought back by Airbus Helicopters to use to keep other Dauphin helicopters flying, which is the reason why we are going through our SOS campaign to replace the fleet of helicopters, so that the communities of the Great North have access to this critical care service for many, many years to come.
0: And so you're after another two helicopters, and at what cost?
1: Well, we're after three altogether.
0: All right.
1: So we're going to get back to three aircraft in order to make sure that we minimise or maximise our safety and minimise our risks, though we all need to be the same type. And we are very fortunate in that the aircraft that are currently being flown by the Scottish Ambulance Service, and the Scottish Ambulance Service is a state-funded air ambulance service, which is quite different. They're replacing their aircraft. They're 6 years old, and we are purchasing those aircraft to replace our fleet.
0: Right then, let's hope you get that done. Well, let's just play another track then, and go on. And, well, it's a bit from Banana Rung. Let's just hope we don't have one of these. A Cruel Summer.

Right, well, there we go. That was Rescue Me. And as someone's kindly pointed out, that last song before that wasn't Bananarama. So here is Bananarama.

0: Okay then, so back on with the interview. We've got Joe here from the Great North Air Ambulance, and he's basically answering questions and whatnot all about it. And here's a good question here. Other than the ability to work at height, I would have thought, what special skills does a paramedic need in order to work with the Great North Air Ambulance Service?
1: Very, very good question, Kevin. So paramedics within the United Kingdom are trained to a particular level, and they carry out those paramedic skills and practice paramedicine, as it's called, on ambulances. When we recruit our paramedics, we will be looking for a paramedic that is really 7 years post-registration experience. So they will have already operated for 7 years as a paramedic on the streets of the United Kingdom, working for either a statutory ambulance service or private ambulance services. But we're looking for at least 7 years post-registration experience. And what we then train those paramedics to do is to conduct additional clinical skills, where they work alongside one of our doctors, one of the senior doctors that we carry on board, to undertake certain surgical procedures, which can be anything from if you have a collapsed lung, putting a hole in the side of your chest to relieve the pressure, to the extreme procedure of having to open someone's chest at the scene of an incident to relieve pressure on the heart in certain incidents, either traumatic injury to the chest or unfortunately violence through assaults and stabbings. So many different skills. But in addition to that, in order to keep the weight down on the helicopter, we train our paramedics to be the technical crew member. So that's our pilot's eyes and ears. So they will run through the checklist with the pilot, they will navigate for the pilot, they will operate as the radio operator to air traffic control and to any other authorities on the ground. So it's a multitude of skills in addition to their clinical skills. And it takes anywhere between 6 to 9 months to prepare somebody that joins us to be ready to fly solo in that particular setting, i.e. with the doctor and just the paramedic.
0: Wow, that sounds like a big job, tall order. Sounds like it's going to be easier to fly it than it is to be the paramedic come navigator come radio operator.
1: I'm sure the pilots wouldn't agree with you there.
0: I'm sure they wouldn't. But that's a whole lot of skills. And the doctors that come on board, do they have to carry out the same skills?
1: Oh, yes, absolutely. So the doctors are attracted to air ambulance work through an interest in what the medical profession calls a subspeciality of pre-hospital emergency medicine. So it's a special sphere as medicine that's particularly focused on what happens before patients get to hospitals. And what we find is our doctors come to us, our emergency department consultants, they're consultant anaesthetists within our hospitals, and what we're able to give them is a concentrated exposure to these very, very high level critical cases. And that's what enables them to hone their skills and make sure that if you end up in the emergency department of your hospital, you're receiving the very best possible care that can be provided, because these doctors have had many, many opportunities to perfect their craft.
0: Wow, it does sound like it's a very intense training, and I suppose at times of crisis, that's what you really need, isn't it? Is somebody knows what they're doing, well-trained, highly skilled, because they're in the middle of nowhere, effectively, not like a hospital where you've got a big team behind you.
1: No, that's exactly right. You have a tiny team. You have your paramedic, the doctor, or the doctor and the paramedic. The pilot's there in support as well, but the pilot has to also look after the aircraft. So it's predominantly the team of two that are dealing with the patient. But what our team bring is order and calm to the incident, because they're bringing a level of skill that can really change the game. It can rewrite the story for someone's a bad experience. If you imagine, we only go out to people that are having the very worst day of their life, and the care that we can provide can rewrite the ending of that story.
0: Well, yeah, if they come home alive or not. Right then, let's get on. And I think we've gone through this one, but there's questions popped up here. How long can a helicopter remain in service on average?
1: Well, it can remain in service for as long as you're prepared to pay for it to fly, is the simple answer. It's keeping it maintained will keep it in service. Our youngest aircraft is 10 years old. Our other aircraft is 18 years old. You've just heard me mention that we retired an aircraft in 2024 that was 28 years old. I visited another air ambulance charity only this week. Their aircraft are 21 years old. So it really depends on the availability of parts to keep them flying, and that's why having an aircraft that's in production still is the best way of keeping your costs to an absolute minimum. The replacement fleet that we're looking at costs £600 an hour each less to run than the current aircraft.
0: And where will these helicopter new ones be coming from? Are they British? Or?
1: They're British, yeah. They're in the United Kingdom. They're currently being flown by the Scottish Air Ambulance Service. They're being replaced with brand new aircraft for Scotland. And so we've taken this opportunity. They're perfectly equipped for what we need. So from the Great North Air Ambulance perspective, we haven't got to spend additional money in converting a helicopter that might have been used as an executive transport, for instance, into an air ambulance configuration. They are coming ready equipped. Once we've got through the training, we anticipate first aircraft is due at the end of September, second one at the end of October, and we'll be live by December.
0: Right, well, we'll just hold it there, Joe, because we've got the news coming on and the weather.
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3: Two options for upgrading the Moor Farm roundabout have been revealed by National Highways. The government wants residents' views on the proposals for the notorious junction, with a consultation running until the end of July. Campaigners have long called for the roundabout to be improved due to serious issues around congestion. One option is to build a new bridge so the A19 can travel over the roundabout without stopping, similar to work done at the Silverlink roundabout. The other is to add new free-flow links between the A19 and the A189 in both directions. This would let traffic move between the two roads without using the roundabout. It's estimated both options will take about 3 years to build. Police have issued a new image of a missing Alnwick man as they continue their investigation to locate him. 36-year-old Paul was last seen at his home address near Clayport Street a month ago. He was subsequently reported missing, and police have carried out extensive inquiries since then. Paul, who also goes by the name Wadey, is a white man around 5'11" tall, of medium build, with brown coloured hair and brown eyes. Rothbury councillor Stephen Bridget has withheld a five-figure donation to the town's golf club due to concerns over the direction of environmental plans. In a post on Facebook, he described how Rothbury Golf Club is a special place which has been kept immaculate thanks to the hard work of the green staff. But he's voiced concerns about the future of the club after new director Mike Axtell signed up to the Rothbury Climate and Nature Group. His view? Why try to fix something that isn't broken? But the club said that the environmental proposals are not intended to alter the character of the course. And local MP David Smith has welcomed progress towards a new Berwick Academy. Spades in the ground are promised later this year, with doors set to open to pupils in late 2028. David's pleased that progress is being made for the sake of the staff, parents, carers and children this impacts. He says Berwick has waited a long time for a new high school. That's the latest, Rannick. I'm Richard Dow.
4: All eyes will be on Thomas Tuchel's England tonight as they get their World Cup campaign underway. They face Croatia in Dallas at 9 o'clock. These English fans who are in the US say the players need to stay positive.
5: Well, England don't do well often. I said this, I said psychologically, Brits are a bit negative.
6: Yeah.
5: And I think it gets in the heads of the British players when they go out. Because when you're out here, you can see how like relaxed and positive it is.
4: UK inflation remained at 2.8% in May, defying expectations. It remains at the lowest level in a year. Some economists have predicted it would rise to 3%. A British woman on board the yacht, which a Russian warship fired a warning shot near, say the incident was a bit scary. It's believed they'd done so to prevent a possible collision. And Jeremy Clarkson's revealed he's being treated for an aggressive form of prostate cancer. We see him tell his co-stars about it in the two episodes of Clarkson's Farm, which have been released this morning. Jeremy jokes that he will be back for a sixth series as long as the treatment goes well. For On Radio News Hub, I'm Frankie Hersine.
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9: The weather.
0: Okay then, here's the weather for Wednesday the 17th of June. Today is cloudy and damp with outbreaks of rain and drizzle during the morning, especially on western hills, probably becoming drier in the afternoon with a greater chance of a bright or sunny spells developing, especially in the east. Warm with light winds, maximum temperature 21 degrees centigrade. And tonight, extensive low cloud with some drizzle on western hills overnight. Elsewhere, dry air with variable cloud and some clearer spells, especially to the east of higher ground. And it's going to be mild. So the minimum temperature tonight is 11 degrees centigrade. Right then, on with the show. And we'll just continue with a little bit of Bananarama. And then we'll continue with Joe from the Great North Air Ambulance.

0: Okay, and so we're on with Joe from the Great North Air Ambulance. And Joe, you've answered a lot of extensive questions at the moment, and we've still got more. So, what sets the air ambulance apart from the NHS ambulance service, other than that it flies, of course?
1: Good question. We work in concert with the statutory ambulance services. What sets us apart is the level of skills that we bring for the type of critical care, the critical nature of the incidents that we're supporting. So, as you can imagine, that level of critical care isn't delivered that often. So the skills, if that was part of the mainstream provision, you'd have an awful lot of training, an awful lot of skill that wouldn't be used because they're not seeing the exposure to it. So what we do is we provide support for the ambulance service to deal with those events that are happening out of the ordinary, but therefore for us they're happening more regularly, and that's why our clinicians are receiving the exposure and the skills in managing those incidents. So that's really what sets us apart, Kevin, is the fact that we are providing a level of care that isn't routinely provided by every ambulance.
0: And would you say you're getting busier, or have you had busier years than you've had
1: since? Yeah, so just like the ambulance service activity increases year on year. It has since I was a lad and in the ambulance service myself back in the 80s. So it's increased year on year. So as a consequence, so does the critical care interventions increase.
0: And has the area got bigger and bigger over the years, or has it always remained the same?
1: The area's pretty much been the same. I think the support that we're providing into the borders of Scotland and into North Yorkshire and North Lancashire, because those aircraft aren't flying with a doctor, has sort of grown. So we're seeing it's an increase in activity rather than just a spread of activity, if that makes sense.
0: Right. Do you cover the lakes?
1: We do. Absolutely cover the lakes. And especially, you know, Cumbria is really, really important because the road network in Cumbria is not brilliant, as you might imagine. And more importantly, for those of you that live in the northeast, you are close to a major trauma centre. Mm-hmm. There is no major trauma centre for the west coast of England, to the northwest coast of England. You've either got to go to Glasgow or to Preston to receive critical care. So a lot of patients fly from Cumbria into the RVI at Newcastle, which is the major trauma centre, or James Cook is the other site that we've got in the northeast. So geography is a really important part that we, you know, the Great North Air Ambulance Service shortens the time from these rural geographic areas to get to definitive care at the major trauma centres.
0: So I know when the we're talking about flying into these trauma centres, I take it the big hospital at Cramlington must fall into that.
1: Yeah, Cramlington's got a nice new upgraded helipad.
0: Yeah, last time I went past, I noticed that they were upgrading. Why have they had to upgrade it? Because isn't that old, the hospital?
1: It's not the hospital, so, but the all across the country, there is an initiative that's being launched by an all-party parliamentary group of MPs to upgrade the helipads at every major hospital in the United Kingdom. At the minute, it's probably only about 50% of those hospitals have appropriate helicopter pads to receive large aircraft or aircraft such as ours. Some of the aircraft in some of the Coast Guard helicopters are too big to land at hospitals because of the risk of downwash and the damage that it can cause to property and people.
0: Oh, right, that's the reason why. I just thought they were maybe repainting the H on it and things like
1: no,
0: that.
1: No, and being able to operate at night is a key part. So lights have gone in, and there is a national charity called the Help Appeal that do an awful lot of work to support these helipads going in.
0: And memory serves me correctly, after spending millions of pounds on consultants to build this new hospital, they built it and then discovered it was on the flight path to Newcastle Airport. Is that true, or is that just urban?
1: It's a bit of an urban myth. Yes, it's close to Newcastle Airport, but if you consider we are within the flight restriction zone for Teesside Airport, but We talk to air traffic control. We understand when we need to lift, so that equally with aircraft that might be land going into or going out of Cramlington, they'll talk to air traffic control and they'll make sure there is a deconfliction of any risk at any time.
0: And I take it, yeah, with speaking to air traffic control, it'd not be like the scheduled flight to Ibiza, where they know what time they're taking off and they know what time they're landing and where they're going to be. Your guys will have to be in regular contact with air traffic control because of the nature.
1: Yeah, absolutely. So we won't take off at Teesside if there is an aircraft coming into land, as an example, because they can't divert that. If an aircraft hasn't started on the runway, it's possible for that to wait a few minutes whilst we take off. So there's a clear dialogue between our pilots, our paramedics and air traffic control to ensure that there is no risk to anybody.
0: So obviously, you know, very safe systems of work that you must have. And the other thing that I've now noticed and used to always happen in Northumberland was the military aeroplanes, fast jets, Chinook helicopters, which seemed to die out for a little while. But I see recently there seems to be more military aircraft in the air, and that must have a big conflict. Who do you contact for that?
1: So the pilots undertake a briefing each day with the crew first thing in the when they start their shift, and on that briefing they have a list of notices to airmen that they go through, and all of that activity, for any flying activity, even drone activity for that matter, is on that briefing. So they have a full sight of where and when there might be any military activity, either ranges operating, fast jets travelling around the area, and they know therefore to either not be there when they're happening or to be mindful. There is nothing safer than looking out of the window, as one of the pilots told me, to watch what's happening.
0: I can well imagine so, having been in a near miss. I was sat in the helicopter in a near miss with a fighter jet, and I tell you, the turbulence was quite unbearable. Even the pilot landed very quickly, and a near miss. Right then, let's just pause for a little while there.
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0: And there goes Blondie and Atomic. Right then, we're winding off our session with Joe Garcia. Just got blamed. Sorry about that, Joe. Joe Garcia of the Great North Air Ambulance. So that took a bit of getting in. So this is the final little bit then before Joe has to depart for another urgent appointment. So, Joe, how can our listeners get involved with the Great North Air Ambulance Service?
1: Great question, Kevin. So the best way you can do that, there's a number of different ways. If you visit our website, so greatnorthairambulance.co.uk, all one word, that will get you to our website. On there, you'll see a number of activities and events that are going on. So even, you know, tomorrow and Friday this week, we've got our classic car and bike night at our headquarters in Teesside. You can have a brew with the crew in the latter part of June. There are charity golf days. We've got an abseil. We've got a bicycle ride that you can get involved in. If you fancy leaping out of an aeroplane, there are the opportunities to do a parachute jump for us and a bungee jump if you're really, really keen. We've got our HeliFest family festival in Bank Holiday August. The Great North Run, if you are a runner. The Great North Run is normally well oversubscribed. We're running, we've got a large team, I think about 450 people running for us on behalf of the charity. If you fancy a night at a ball, we've got a Northeast and a Northwest charity ball that we will have in October with a Vegas theme, Middlesbrough Half Marathon, and a 24-hour survival channel challenge. So many, many different ways that you can support us. But if you fancy just a cup of coffee, you can come down to our coffee house at our headquarters in Teesside, where you can have a cup of coffee, piece of cake, even one of our pilot breakfasts, if you're so inclined, and support the charity in that way as well.
0: And that's Hangar 63 is yours?
1: Hangar 63, yes. It gets its name from the call sign for the helicopter at Teesside, which is HeliMed 63.
0: Right, and what times is that opening? Can you just
1: We are point? Open 7 days a week. You can walk in. We're open from about 8:30 through till about 3 every day.
0: Just out of curiosity, I don't know, you'll know, how much do you cook breakfast?
1: How much do they cook breakfast? I think they're around £8 for a pilot's breakfast, which is pretty much an English breakfast on steroids.
0: I'll have to tell one of my biker friends, the Ginger Panther, who was known to be a bit financially astute, only £8, Steve, only £8, when you're normally, you know, £12 and I'm getting the smelling salts and the painkillers out for you. Well, that sounds like a lot of good things that are going. And like you say, we can go onto your website, see what's going on, what the tickets are.
1: Yeah, you can join the events from the website. You can donate from the website, and or come to one of the events just to have a bit of fun as well.
0: Well, Joe, once again, thank you very much for turning up on our show. It's great to hear from you. Good luck with your raising of your money for your ambulances. It's a sterling service that you do. You know, people who've ever been rescued by the helicopter would thank you on behalf of all of those in Northumberland, because I once nearly did get a ride in the air ambulance. Unfortunately, I'd been knocked off my motorbike towards Craster, and the air ambulance was about to be deployed, but unfortunately it was too windy to take off. I unfortunately then went into unconsciousness. Then when I woke up, I was in the ambulance, and I said, there's a lot of room in this air ambulance, isn't there? They said, no, son, it was just too windy to take off, so you're in the normal ambulance. But don't worry, you'll be at the ones bit, because that used to be RANE then, very shortly. So, Joe, thank you very much for coming on to the show, and let's play a little bit of the Pet Shop Boys, because I know that's one of your favourites.

And there goes the first of two Pet Shop Boys. Well, we better have an event readout. And this one's for Wednesday the 17th of June. What a wonderful world festival. So on Wednesday, June the 24th, a lantern making workshop will be held in the Annick Playhouse. The workshop is part of a What a Wonderful World series 2026. Artist Anna Corbett will guide you into making your own lantern from willow, twigs and paper. The workshop will be held in the Playhouse Studio Hub from 3pm till 4pm. Tickets are £5 and £2 for those that are under 18. There will be also the opportunity to have your lanterns displayed at the Annick Playhouse over the weekend of the What a Wonderful World Festival. Details of this and other festivals are on the website at www.whatawww.org. Right then, on with the show. I didn't do my normal quarter past birthday readouts, but there's only the three, unless it's yours today and nobody's told us that it is. So today's Ryan B. of Holt Whistle. Oh, gosh. Peter the Pickleman of Shillbottle. And Protection John have their birthdays this week. Well, happy birthday, guys. And here's a bit of the Pet Shop Boys for you. And Suburbia.

Okay, let's have a bit of The Sun Always Shines on TV. What about it's shining on the radio? Let's hope so. Here's a little bit of Aha.

Okay, so there's your second from Aha. Little request in here from the Ginger Panther saying, please, can you have a little bit of jam? Of course you can. I bet you had one in a sandwich this morning.

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1: Ladies and gentlemen, it's time to take your seats. 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
1: ...to the most loved... ...and the latest smash hits. So don't lose your head and consider yourself at home with me, Chris Davies, every Sunday, 5 till 7. Just listen once and you'll be back.

Okay, and there was a couple of tracks for the Ginger Panther. And I thought I'd better play a track for my beautiful wife, Amanda. This is the Pointer Sisters and Jump For My Love. I think I do like, but it might be just getting 500 grams of chicken for my love. But there you go.

And there goes the Pointer Sisters. And let's have a little bit of Big Country, because I've had a request from Raphael. Okay, Raphael. It was one of my favourite bands as well. Here's Big Country in a Big Country.

0: Well, thank you to all our listeners. Have a good week, and thanks to Joe for coming up from the Great North Ambulance. Hope you all have a great week. Catch up with you soon. Cheerio.
1: Lionheart Radio. Two options for upgrading the Moor Farm roundabout have been revealed by National Highways. The government wants residents' views on the proposals for the notorious junction, with a consultation running until the end of July. Campaigners have long called for the roundabout to be improved due to serious issues around congestion. One option is to build a new bridge so the A19 can travel over the roundabout without stopping, similar to work done at the Silverlink roundabout. The other is to add new free-flow links between the A19 and the A189 in both directions. This would let traffic move between the two roads without using the roundabout. It's estimated both options will take about 3 years to build. Police have issued a new image of a missing Anik man as they continue their investigation to locate him. 36-year-old Paul was last seen at his home address near Clayport Street a month ago. He was subsequently reported missing, and police have carried out extensive inquiries since then. Paul, who also goes by the name Wadey, is a white man around 5'11" tall, of medium build, with brown coloured hair and brown eyes. Rothbury councillor Stephen Bridget has withheld a five-figure donation to the town's golf club due to concerns over the direction of environmental plans. In a post on Facebook, he described how Rothbury Golf Club is a special place which has been kept immaculate thanks to the hard work of the Green staff. But he's voiced concerns about the future of the club after new director Mike Axtell signed up to the Rothbury Climate and Nature Group. His view: why try to fix something that isn't broken? But the club said that the environmental proposals are not intended to alter the character of the course. And local MP David Smith has welcomed progress towards a new Berwick Academy. Spades in the ground are promised later this year, with doors set to open to pupils in late 2028. David's pleased that progress is being made for the sake of the staff, parents, carers and children this impacts. He says Berwick has waited a long time for a new high school. That's the latest, Rannick. I'm Richard Dow.
2: Thomas Tuchel's side are making final preparations ahead of their World Cup opener against Croatia later. Kickoff in Dallas is at 9 p.m. tonight. These fans who've travelled to the US give their score predictions.
3: Maybe because I'm just blindly delusional, but we've got to win against Croatia.
4: 2-1.
5: 2-1.
2: Yeah. In other World Cup news, Lionel Messi's equaled Miroslav Klose's all-time World Cup goal-scoring record of 16 goals after scoring all three in Argentina's 3-0 win over Algeria. Inflation unexpectedly remained at 2.8% in May, with lower food costs offsetting higher prices resulting from the Iran war. Chancellor Rachel Reeves says it shows they have the right economic plan. The Prime Minister says he wants Andy Burnham to play a big part in the Labour government. He's insisting he's not going to walk away from his position, despite the Mayor of Greater Manchester's leadership ambitions. And Jeremy Clarkson's revealed he's being treated for an aggressive form of prostate cancer. We see him tell his two co-stars about it in the two episodes of Clarkson's Farm, which have been released this morning, but he says he is expected to be fine. For On Radio News Hub, I'm Frankie Hairsine.
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was a track from the 1990s here on Lionheart Radio 107.3 FM. Coming up, we've got some music from one of our local bands. 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
1: Hello, this is Kevy G. Why not listen to my radio show, The Kevy G in the Morning Show, on a Wednesday morning, 9 a.m. till 11 a.m. I often play a lot of early 80s musics, but I do play some requests. 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

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Coming up, we've got some music from one of our local bands. 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

0: Hello everyone, if you like brass band music, then join me, Chris Helm, every Sunday afternoon on Lionheart Radio 107.3 FM here in Alnwick, when I will be playing some of the best sounds from the world of brass bands. I have music from the present day and some fine vintage performances. There will also be some fabulous soloists from both the past and the present. Well, Sunday Bandstand is the name of my show. It's just too good to miss.
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1: 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That's Time Was, Fridays here on Lionheart Radio, 107.3. 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

0: From Anik. For Anik. For Anik. Lionheart Radio. Two options for upgrading the Moor Farm roundabout have been revealed by National Highways. The government wants residents' views on the proposals for the notorious junction, with a consultation running until the end of July. Campaigners have long called for the roundabout to be improved due to serious issues around congestion. One option is to build a new bridge so the A19 can travel over the roundabout without stopping, similar to work done at the Silverlink roundabout. The other is to add new free-flow links between the A19 and the A189 in both directions. This would let traffic move between the two roads without using the roundabout. It's estimated both options will take about 3 years to build. Police have issued a new image of a missing Anik man as they continue their investigation to locate him. 36-year-old Paul was last seen at his home address near Clayport Street a month ago. He was subsequently reported missing and police have carried out extensive inquiries since then. Paul, who also goes by the name Wadey, is a white man around 5'11" tall, of medium build, with brown coloured hair and brown eyes. Rothbury councillor Stephen Bridget has withheld a five-figure donation to the town's golf club due to concerns over the direction of environmental plans. In a post on Facebook, he described how Rothbury Golf Club is a special place which has been kept immaculate thanks to the hard work of the green staff. But he's voiced concerns about the future of the club after new director Mike Axtell signed up to the Rothbury Climate and Nature Group. His view: why try to fix something that isn't broken? But the club said that the environmental proposals are not intended to alter the character of the course. And local MP David Smith has welcomed progress towards a new Berwick Academy. Spades in the ground are promised later this year, with doors set to open to pupils in late 2028. David's pleased that progress is being made for the sake of the staff, parents, carers and children this impacts. He says Berwick has waited a long time for a new high school. That's the latest, Rannick. I'm Richard Dow.
1: First up this afternoon.

0: England fans are making themselves heard in Dallas ahead of their opening World Cup fixture. They take on Croatia tonight with kickoff at 9 o'clock. Greater Manchester Mayor Andy Burnham could play a big role in the Labour government if he wins the Makerfield by-election. The PM said this morning he wants Mr Burnham in power with him despite the Mayor's leadership ambitions. If he wins tomorrow, Mr Burnham is expected to mount a leadership challenge. And Manchester City legend Bernardo Silva has agreed a two-year deal with Real Madrid. He announced he would leave the Etihad at the end of the season, but there was speculation over where he would go. The Spanish giant announced the signing just this morning. That's the latest here from Radio News Hub. I'm Matthew Dudley.
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2: 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Here's Dr. Bryony Henderson.
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That was a track from the 1990s here on Lionheart Radio 107.3 FM. Coming up, we've got some music from one of our local bands. 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
3: Hello everyone, if you like brass band music, then join me, Chris Helm, every Sunday afternoon on Lionheart Radio 107.3 FM here in Alnwick, when I will be playing some of the best sounds from the world of brass bands. I have music from the present day and some fine vintage performances. There will also be some fabulous soloists from both the past and the present. Well, Sunday Bandstand is the name of my show. It's just too good to miss.
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And now we turn to something with a bit more of a local flavour. 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
1: This ad is just to let you know there's been a change to my morning show. 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With a recipe, of course, and interesting facts and loads of music for many different acts. Request you can, any track you really want to hear. I will play them gladly, I wish to make that clear. So come now, join me in my brand new slot to hear for sure what a lot I got. Until then, to my listeners all, I say TTFN in the hope to play for you again and again and again. So please tune in to 107.3 FM, because now you know where and now you know when. So no excuses, just turn that tuning dial to make this old geezer's broaden his broad smile.

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1: Two options for upgrading the Moor Farm roundabout have been revealed by National Highways. The government wants residents' views on the proposals for the notorious junction, with a consultation running until the end of July. Campaigners have long called for the roundabout to be improved due to serious issues around congestion. One option is to build a new bridge so the A19 can travel over the roundabout without stopping, similar to work done at the Silverlink roundabout. The other is to add new free-flow links between the A19 and the A189 in both directions. This would let traffic move between the two roads without using the roundabout. It's estimated both options will take about 3 years to build. Police have issued a new image of a missing Anik man as they continue their investigation to locate him. 36-year-old Paul was last seen at his home address near Clayport Street a month ago. He was subsequently reported missing, and police have carried out extensive inquiries since then. Paul, who also goes by the name Wadey, is a white man around 5'11" tall, of medium build, with brown coloured hair and brown eyes. Rothbury councillor Stephen Bridget has withheld a five-figure donation to the town's golf club due to concerns over the direction of environmental plans. In a post on Facebook, he described how Rothbury Golf Club is a special place which has been kept immaculate thanks to the hard work of the green staff. But he's voiced concerns about the future of the club after new director Mike Axtell signed up to the Rothbury Climate and Nature Group. His view: why try to fix something that isn't broken? But the club said that the environmental proposals are not intended to alter the character of the course. And local MP David Smith has welcomed progress towards a new Berwick Academy. Spades in the ground are promised later this year, with doors set to open to pupils in late 2028. David's pleased that progress is being made for the sake of the staff, parents, carers and children this impacts. He says Berwick has waited a long time for a new high school. That's the latest, Rannick. I'm Richard Dell.
2: As fans gear up for England's World Cup opener tonight, there are concerns over the government's decision to allow a blanket extension of pub opening hours during the tournament. Under the relaxed rules, pubs showing tonight's game can stay open until 2 o'clock in the morning, British time. Here's the UK's national football lead, Cheshire Constabulary's Chief Constable, Mark Roberts.
3: My advice and the licensing lead's advice was don't. We want to support businesses to benefit from the tournament, but there are existing processes where venues can apply for a licence extension, and that is given due consideration by the local licensing committee.
2: Sir Keir Starmer said it was reckless for a Russian warship to fire warning shots near a yacht in the English Channel. However, he has stressed there was no sign it was anything more sinister than just a drifting vessel. A British woman on board says the incident was a bit scary. And it's been announced this morning that Rangers head coach Danny Rowell will leave the club. He's going to join Red Bull Salzburg. That's the latest from Radio News Hub. I'm Matthew Dudley.
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Of all the fish that's in the sea, the heron is the one for me. How are the day? 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

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Heron's belly, a last card Nelly. 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

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Heron's back, a lad called Jack. 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Heron's fins, needles and pins. 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

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Oh, what'll I do with me heron's tail? 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

0: From Anik, for Anik, Lionheart Radio. Two options for upgrading the Moor Farm roundabout have been revealed by National Highways. The government wants residents' views on the proposals for the notorious junction, with a consultation running until the end of July. Campaigners have long called for the roundabout to be improved due to serious issues around congestion. One option is to build a new bridge so the A19 can travel over the roundabout without stopping, similar to work done at the Silverlink roundabout. The other is to add new free-flow links between the A19 and the A189 in both directions. This would let traffic move between the two roads without using the roundabout. It's estimated both options will take about 3 years to build. Police have issued a new image of a missing Anik man as they continue their investigation to locate him. 36-year-old Paul was last seen at his home address near Clayport Street a month ago. He was subsequently reported missing, and police have carried out extensive inquiries since then. Paul, who also goes by the name Wadey, is a white man around 5'11" tall, of medium build, with brown coloured hair and brown eyes. Rothbury councillor Stephen Bridget has withheld a five-figure donation to the town's golf club due to concerns over the direction of environmental plans. In a post on Facebook, he described how Rothbury Golf Club is a special place which has been kept immaculate thanks to the hard work of the green staff. But he's voiced concerns about the future of the club after new director Mike Axtell signed up to the Rothbury Climate and Nature Group. His view: why try to fix something that isn't broken? But the club said that the environmental proposals are not intended to alter the character of the course. And local MP David Smith has welcomed progress towards a new Berwick Academy. Spades in the ground are promised later this year, with doors set to open to pupils in late 2028. David's pleased that progress is being made for the sake of the staff, parents, carers and children this impacts. He says Berwick has waited a long time for a new high school. That's the latest, Rannick. I'm Richard Dow.
1: First up this afternoon.

0: England fans have been making themselves heard in Dallas ahead of their opening World Cup fixture. They take on Croatia tonight. Sir Keir Starmer has said it was reckless for a Russian warship to fire warning shots near a yacht in the English Channel. He says it was nothing more sinister than just a drifting vessel, and the woman from the yacht who was travelling to France said it was a bit scary. And finally, Manchester City legend Bernardo Silva has agreed a 2-year deal with Real Madrid. He announced he would leave the Etihad at the end of the season, and the Spanish giants announced the signing just this morning. That's the latest here from Radio News Hub. I'm Matthew Dudley.
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Coming up, we've got some music from one of our local bands. 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
1: A rather different start to the show than usual. That was a band called the Peatbox Fairies. Yes, you've just heard a live recording from a band called the Diesel Cowboys. This is a band called Tom Petty. Very smooth, very professional sound of Sydney Youngblood. So from Mick Miller to Frankie Miller, and this is a track called Darling. Well, this is a track John Otway did on his own, single artist. And this is a track called Bunsen Burner. And this is called Garundula. From Paul, bye-bye now, take care of yourselves, and hopefully we'll see you tonight along at the Toxton Terrace. Bye-bye now.
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0: And that was Massive Attack, Atlas Air, on Lionheart Radio 107.3 FM. Now, some of you may be realising, where's Gillian? She's not here this week, so you've got me instead. Bad luck. And we will be with you for the next 5 hours, so from 3 till 8 o'clock. So please stick around with us today, as we're going to bring you a bit of a tradition on this show, which when we get the chance to have a slightly longer slot, we decide to play some longer songs.
1: We certainly do.
0: Some songs that you don't often hear on the radio because of their length, so it's basically anything 5.5 minutes over.
1: Yep.
0: Apart from one. But we'll get onto that later. But we've got some brilliant long songs, some epics for you today on Lionheart from bands such as Cats in Space, Swans, Barclay James Harvest, Ed O'Brien, Cigarettes After Sex, Duran Duran, and many more. It's quite a mixed bag this week, as usual. But we will start with the executive producers.
1: We shall. And this was the second track to come from the sixth album by this British rock group, 2022's Kickstart the Sun. And the song is highly regarded by fans for its soaring vocal melodies and massive Queen-esque symphonic instrumentals. And it sounded really great at the City Hall in October 2022 when I saw them supporting Blue Oyster Cult. And this is Cats in Space and King of Stars.

0: Agnes Obel there, Fuel to Fire, the second single to come from the second album by this Danish singer-songwriter, 2013's Aventine, and it topped the Danish albums charts, and that was the first longer song for Mary, who has gone with the shorter realm of the longer songs.
1: Yes.
0: Yes, she has. Well, the longest song we have today is just over 13 minutes. The rest are sort of middling under 9, more or less.
1: Yeah.
0: So, yeah, some sufficiently long songs for you today. Yes, well, why don't... I believe you've got a bit of a carryover from last week with your fun facts.
1: Fun facts that will blow your mind. And, you know, you travel around... You travel 2.5 million kilometres a day around the sun without realising. The Earth's orbit travels around 2.5 million kilometres with respect to the sun's centre, and around 19 million kilometres with respect to the centre of the Milky Way.
0: Okay.
1: Yes.
0: You got any more for us?
1: Yes, and fish form orderly queues in emergencies.
0: Aww.
1: When evacuating through narrow spaces in sketchy situations, schools of neon tetrafish queue so that they don't collide or clog up the line. Scientists interpreted this behaviour as showing that fish can respect social rules even in emergency situations, unlike us humans.
0: Well, yes, we tend to panic and flurry about and
1: we do, make a mess of things. Mob everywhere.
0: Yes, which is never usually what people want, but never mind. However, what people might want is George's first song, which does happen to be the longest song on today's show. Now, this song comes from the second compilation album by this British electronic musician, 2019's Tunes, 2011 to 2019, and the album got to number 5 on the UK Dance Albums charts. This is, of course, for George on Lionheart. This is Burial, Come Down to Us.
2: Excuse me, I'm lost.

0: Without examples, without models, I began to believe voices in my head that I was a freak, that I am broken, that there is something wrong with me, that I will never be lovable. Years later, I find the courage to admit that I am transgendered and that this does not mean that I am unlovable. So that this world that we imagine in this room might be used to gain access to other rooms, to other worlds previously unimaginable.
1: Who are you? Where did you come?

0: That was indeed Burial Come Down to Us. Now, you might notice a theme today that some songs I will just be playing them on their own.
1: Yeah.
0: Because otherwise, it's a bit too much music for you at once and not enough of us talking.
1: Yes.
0: And with us being on earlier, I'm sure many people would love to hear the dulcet tones of my father and myself. And later on, perhaps somebody else. We shall see.
1: If they behave themselves.
0: Well, that is the question. That is very much the question. Right, I have some stuff and things, I think.
1: And what have you got this week?
0: I've got some weird and wonderful US festivals.
1: Right.
0: So, we go to Ohio with the Avon Heritage Duct Tape Festival.
1: Oh, good grief.
0: Now, every DIYer knows that if something's supposed to move but doesn't, WD-40 is the solution, and if something is moving but shouldn't, then duct tape's the answer. Each year, over Father's Day weekend, which, of course, don't forget, everybody, it's this weekend, just a little reminder.
1: Yes.
0: The greatness of duct tape is celebrated with a festival in Avon, Ohio, which is home to the headquarters of SureTape Technologies, who make duct tape, one of the most popular duct tape brands. The event includes many things familiar to festivals, such as carnival rides and live music, but of course duct tape also has a starring role. There are massive sculptures made from the tape, a parade with duct tape floats, and a fashion show where participants wear an outfit crafted from the product. If you're passionate about adhesive, then Avon is a place to go. Sadly, a WD-40 festival doesn't exist yet.
1: Oh, shame.
0: But I know, I'm not sure if they still make it, but there's brand, I can't remember which one, that makes an aftershave for men that smells of WD-40.
1: Oh, for goodness sake. I think I can live without that.
0: I think I can as well. I'll stick to my usual, I'm not going to name the brand, but my usual smelly.
1: As will I.
0: Yeah, I'm not sure I want to smell of WD-40, because it's not necessarily a nice smell, but it's not an awful smell.
1: It's all right, but I wouldn't want it to be emanating from my body.
0: No, I mean, if you're that obsessive about the lubricant, then go for it, I suppose. But maybe there's something slightly wrong with you if you are a bit obsessive about it.
1: Mm-hmm.
0: Right, I think we move on now to a couple more songs. And this one comes from this artist's, I believe, fourth studio album from 2020. It was an album long in wait for the few fans of this artist, like myself. This is Martin Grech from his album Hush Mortal Core with Aura's AWOL.

0: And that was Joe Bonamassa with So Many Roads. This cover of the Otis Rush song comes from the fifth album by the legendary American blues rock guitarist. 2006's You and Me, and the album topped the Billboard Top Blues chart.
1: Yes, it did indeed, as it rightly should. We do love a bit of Joe Bonamassa on the show. Have you guessed, listeners? Although people listening now might not be regular listeners to the show, so welcome if you're not, if you're usually here expecting Gillian. She will, of course, be back next week.
0: She will.
1: So you're stuck with us, I'm afraid. Right, shall we have some more of your fun factoids?
0: Right, well, your nails grow faster in hot summer.
1: Okay.
0: This is probably due to increased blood supply to the fingertips. It could also be because you're less stressed while you're on holiday, so less likely to gnaw away at them.
1: Now, speaking as a member of the people who work in hospitality, I would say the summer's a more stressful time for us.
0: Yes.
1: And somebody who used to be part of that tribe can also attest to it.
0: 12 hours behind the bar on a hot summer's day. Not the best way to spend the summer.
1: Neither is 12 hours in a kitchen where you can't open the windows to get some air through, and the kitchen's probably about 40 degrees and you're sweating your unmentionables off.
0: Yeah, well, I was lucky in my last job because I had a big overhead fan, a ceiling fan, that as soon as I came in the morning, I switched it on and it went off when I finished my shift.
1: Yeah, I must say, my chosen profession is not conducive to hot weather, especially in this country.
0: No.
1: Because I don't know what it is. I don't know if it's just me, or if anybody at home has felt a similar thing, that when you go abroad, that, you know, it's nice and warm, but it's not oppressively hot most of the time. Whereas when we have a heat wave in the UK, Christ, it is oppressive.
0: It is.
1: And I've seen videos online of Americans or whatever who came over to London during the last heat wave we had a couple of weeks ago or months ago, whenever it was, that said that the UK heat is nothing to joke about.
0: No.
1: Mainly because, unlike the Americans, most of the buildings that we exist in don't have air conditioning.
0: True.
1: That is very much an American thing, something that we have not adopted.
0: Well, some of my friends are over in the States at the minute for the World Cup.
1: Ah, yes.
0: In Boston. And they are loving it because the houses are so cool with the aircon working.
1: Well, I want to talk a bit about the World Cup, actually, but we'll come to that a little bit later on, because for now, I believe you have another song to give us.
0: I do, and this was the closing track on the seventh album by these British rock icons, 1974's aptly named Quo, and it's regarded as one of their heaviest sounding albums, and it only got to number two on the UK albums chart. This is Status Quo with Slow Train.

0: The ever brilliant Lana Del Rey, the next best American record, and that is a track from the sixth album by this American singer-songwriter, 2019's Norman in Rockwell. And Mary was somewhat limited, not just by needing a long song, but with her being such a potty mouth.
1: Yes.
0: As Lana is. So thank you, Mary, for that one and for choosing a clean one.
1: Cheers.
0: Despite
1: just,
0: it being on an album that isn't.
1: Yes.
0: Right, now, World Cup. Full of surprises so far this year. Definitely one that is surprising is the result for Spain.
1: Yes. A goalless draw
0: against Cape Verde.
1: Yep.
0: And rightly so, the goalkeeper for Cape Verde got awarded man of the match.
1: Good for him.
0: Because I'm pretty sure Spain had something like over 20 shots.
1: Mm-hmm.
0: In total during that match, which was mind-blowing. And you would have thought they would have scored one, but no!
1: Cape
0: Verde's goalkeeper was an absolute iron wall against Spain, and good for him.
1: Definitely.
0: Especially since Spain, I believe, are one of the favourites to win the World Cup.
1: They are.
0: That group is now, basically, those first games didn't matter, because they're all on 1 point.
1: Yep.
0: Whereas, with a goal difference of zero.
1: Whereas in Group C...
0: Yes! Another surprise there.
1: Big surprise there. Brazil and Morocco only managed a one-all draw. But Scotland...
0: Managed three points.
1: Beat Haiti.
0: Yes, with a wonderful goal by John McGinn.
1: Oh, yes. And what really set that match off was the national anthems at the start.
0: Yes.
1: Flower of Scotland being sung at 125 decibels.
0: Now that's quite loud.
1: Yep. And it sounded as though it was the whole stadium singing.
0: I must say, the Scottish are really making the World Cup their own.
1: Well, we've already drunk Boston Dry.
0: You have, yes. But that was kind of expected, because you did the same...
1: With three times the amount of alcohol sales to the St. Patrick's Day celebrations.
0: Yeah. You did the same to Berlin, though, during the Euros, didn't you?
1: We certainly did.
0: So, yes, wherever Scotland fans go, there is unlikely to be any alcohol left in the bars when they're finished.
1: Oh, yeah.
0: But they're having a good time, and I do believe that Scotland will definitely get out of the group stage. I'm going to make a prediction that I think the top of Group C might be Morocco and Scotland. I think Brazil might go out early. Controversial opinion, and I'm probably wrong.
1: Controversial, but as I said before, we've never beaten the Brazilians.
0: You never know.
1: In any competition.
0: You never know.
1: So
0: I have a feeling this World Cup is going to be full of surprises.
1: I mean, we've got 3 points. All we need is a draw against Morocco, and we're through.
0: Yes.
1: So,
0: which is, could be doable.
1: And the whole Scottish nation will get
0: erupt.
1: Blind drunk.
0: Yes, it is definitely some good encouragement for them to do that.
1: Oh, yes.
0: Of course, England play their first World Cup game later tonight against Croatia. And I know that many England fans are expecting England to top their group, but Croatia aren't any slouches.
1: They're no slouch,
0: they might put up a fight. We will see how Thomas Tuchel's controversial squad, let's say, fares in this World Cup. Obviously, being half English, I do support England. I know you're looking at me. I'd love to support Scotland as well, but England in the football is where my heart is. So, good luck, lads. Hopefully, you thrash the Chechens and go far, because I need you to, because I've got you in the work sweepstakes anyway. Right, we're now going to move on to something that many of you will have been expecting from me. This song is from an EP by this British musician released in 2016. Collects songs that were written during the sessions for the artist's previous two studio albums, The Raven That Refused to Sing and Hand Cannot Erase. This is Stephen Wilson with My Book of

0: That was, of course, Stephen Wilson on Lionheart Radio. My Book of Regrets, taken from his absolutely fantastic EP, 4 and a Half, which, of course, was released between his fourth and fifth albums. So,
1: yes.
0: And, of course, for those of you that don't know, I am going to see him at the Royal Albert Hall at the end of October.
1: With your auntie,
0: Mary. With Mary, yes. And Stephen Wilson is joined by the Parallax Orchestra and Choir.
1: Ooh.
0: The Parallax, of course, have been famed for playing with various other musical acts, like Alter Bridge did a great album with them,
1: yep,
0: at the Royal Albert Hall as well. I do love when orchestras get involved with rock and metal bands,
1: mm-hmm,
0: like Metallica's, both of Metallica's S&M albums with the San Francisco Philharmonic.
1: Yep, got them both.
0: Both fantastic. Of course, Alter Bridge, and I'm sure there's a few more out there.
1: Yep.
0: But they're all excellent. What else is excellent? This is your facts and stuff.
1: Yes, well, the Bermuda Triangle is no more hazardous than any other busy ocean route. The mystery of this patch of sea gained legendary status in the 20th century, but the number of incidents in the Bermuda Triangle isn't significantly higher than in any other part of the ocean.
0: Hmm. I think it's just people like the mystery behind the Bermuda Triangle.
1: Yeah.
0: You know, they like to make a mountain out of a molehill, really.
1: It's there's always been the mystery of the Bermuda Triangle and the Sargasso Sea.
0: I don't know that latter one.
1: Massive sea clump of seaweed.
0: Oh, right.
1: But there have been stories about that,
0: okay,
1: over the years.
0: Well, of course, there are many superstitions and whatnot with various parts of the ocean across the world.
1: Mm-hmm.
0: The ocean, for me, is an absolutely petrifying place. Yeah. The fact that we know more about the moon than we do about our own oceans is, frankly,
1: yes,
0: terrifying.
1: Oh, definitely. I mean, the fact that we know more about the moon.
0: That's what I've just said.
1: Yeah. It's unbelievable.
0: It really is, and I appreciate that due to the pressure down in the very deep depths of the ocean that our technology hasn't quite got to the point where we can actually venture down there. But we can go to the moon, but we can't go to the very bottom of the ocean.
1: Oh, I know.
0: How did that... Oh, I don't know. Scientists...
1: We've only explored 0.001% of the ocean floor.
0: Christ. That's not a lot.
1: It's not a lot when you think it covers 72% of this planet.
0: Yeah. That is... So, God knows what kind of creatures and mysteries lurk beneath the depths that we don't even know about and might not ever know about.
1: Mm-hmm.
0: The fact we know more about our own solar system.
1: Well, the fact that Steve Alton's book, The Meg, who knows?
0: Could be possible. You never know.
1: Because we just don't know what's down there.
0: We don't know at all. Right, we're going to move on now to another one of my songs, which is maybe a little bit abrasive for some people, as it was released on the 13th studio album by this American experimental rock band, released in 2014. It was a double album, developed during the band's 2012 and 2013 tours. It is often regarded as one of the band's best modern albums. This is Swans from To Be Kind with Oxygen.

0: And that was Iron Maiden with Shadows of the Valley. And this was the second track on disc 2 of the 16th album by the Godfathers of British Heavy Metal, 2015's utterly brilliant The Book of Souls. And it was their first double album since 1992's Fear of the Dark.
1: And the first tour that I saw Iron Maiden on myself.
0: Yes.
1: At the Metro Radio Arena with a couple of me pals, and it was absolutely mind-blowing.
0: Oh, they always are.
1: What I did love as well with that gig is that every venue that they played, they had a specific T-shirt with designs that were specific to that area.
0: They did.
1: I still got, sadly, I don't fit into it anymore, but I'm not getting rid of it because I just love the design. It's a brilliant T-shirt, and maybe one day I'll be back down to a size where I can actually fit into that T-shirt.
0: Yes.
1: Because I think that's a medium. I currently wear XLs.
0: Yes.
1: I've ballooned a little bit since then.
0: Just a tad.
1: Just a little bit. But that comes with age and lifestyle, I suppose. Right, let's have another weird and wonderful festival from the United States.
0: Let's.
1: Well, we're going to Colorado now. So back in 1945... Lloyd Olson chopped the head off a chicken that was supposed to be for dinner. But despite losing its head, the bird, later known as Mike, didn't die and continued to walking around, trying and failing to peck things. The blade had missed the chicken's jugular vein, and a blood clot prevented him from bleeding out. Most of his brainstem, which controls the majority of a chicken's reflexes, had also been spared. And with the help of food and water being delivered via an eyedropper, Mike lived for the next 18 months... gaining fame by touring the country as the Headless Wonder Chicken. Since 1999, Mike's hometown of Fruita, Colorado, has celebrated his life with an annual festival called Mike the Headless Chicken Fest during the first week of June. Two of the main events at the festival aren't particularly chicken-themed, a 5K race and a disc golf tournament, but there is also a poultry show and a chicken wing eating competition.
0: Yeah, I will.
1: So there you go. It's a nice way to remember...
0: It is.
1: Mike.
0: The morbid way to remember him as well.
1: Yes.
0: Chicken wings.
1: Well, yeah, it is a bit sort of desecrating his memory a little bit. But we will come to a certain kind of tinned meat-based festival later on. But in the meantime, do you have a quick fact for us before we move on?
0: Yes. Mount Everest isn't the tallest mountain on Earth.
1: No, it isn't. I know which is.
0: Not. There are two, Mauna Kea and Mauna Loa in Hawaii. The twin volcanoes are taller, as 4.2 kilometres of their height is submerged underwater. The twin volcanoes measures a staggering 10.2 kilometres in total, compared to Everest's paltry 8.8 kilometres.
1: Yes.
0: Yes.
1: But like you say, they're not. Everest is the tallest mountain above sea level.
0: Above sea level, yes.
1: Yes, the tallest scalable mountain. Because it would probably be a lot harder to scale Mauna Kea and Mauna Loa.
0: You couldn't do that from the bottom right to the top unless you were suitably equipped with scuba gear.
1: But of course, it's not the tallest mountain in our solar system. Is
0: no.
1: It? That record goes to, of course, Olympus Mons on Mars.
0: It does.
1: Which, for those that don't know, stands about 16 miles tall.
0: Yep.
1: It's nearly three times the height of Mount Everest. So
0: it is.
1: Yeah. And it's also, get this, 374 miles wide, making it roughly the size of Arizona.
0: Yeah.
1: And the volcanic crater, the caldera, at the top is 53 miles across. So that's basically from where we are now to just slightly south of Newcastle.
0: Yep, to maybe Gateshead.
1: Yeah.
0: Yeah.
1: Which is bonkers.
0: Mm-hmm.
1: But that's Mars for you, an absolutely terrifying planet. Where you never know, humans might visit.
0: You never know.
1: Do you think you might see it in your lifetime?
0: No.
1: No? I don't know. Maybe
0: definitely
1: with,
0: not.
1: With SpaceX's advancements...
0: No.
1: I mean, it would... I think it would take several years for any astronaut who's travelling to get to Mars, unless we somehow invent some kind of propulsion system that can get us close to light speed, like in the film Project Hail Mary.
0: Now, I wonder why you mentioned that.
1: It's because it's one of my favourite films now. I've seen it 3 times, and I'm not going to get bored of it. What? I bought it on Amazon. On the digital copy, and then when it comes out on DVD, I'll buy that as well.
0: Oh,
1: and I've got the book as well. I love it. It's brilliant. And more people need to see it, if you haven't already.
0: I'll wait to see it when it comes out on DVD.
1: You will enjoy. I know that you will enjoy it. I mean, if you want, you're more than welcome to log into my Amazon thing and watch it on there, on the telly, because it's there.
0: I might do.
1: You're more than welcome to, you and Mum. Those of you at home, however, aren't. You'll have to buy it yourself. It is my Amazon. Right, we're going to move on now. What time are we on? Ooh, we've got a little bit of time left with you. So I'll tell you what, why don't you give us your next request?
0: Well, this was the closing track on the 1974 debut self-titled album from the Canadian rock legends. And it's the only album to feature the original drummer, John Rutsey. This is Rush with Working Man.

0: Frank Ocean there on Lionheart Radio 107.3 FM with Pyramids. The second single to come from the debut album by this American singer, Channel Orange. The album got to number 2 on the UK albums chart, and that was for George. So there we go. Right, we've got about... I'm going to give you 20 minutes left.
1: Because
0: might have somebody else coming on. You know, those of you at home don't know, but I know. You know.
1: I think I do.
0: I hope you did. Well, while we've still got you, why don't you give us some more of your fun facts?
1: Right. Board games can reduce your risk of dementia.
0: Ooh.
1: Monopoly, Scrabble, Risk, take your pick. Board games can keep your brain healthy as you age, protecting your brain from cognitive decline and reducing your risk of neurodegenerative disease such as dementia.
0: Ah, well, that's good news for all those Monopoly fans out there, as we all are.
1: Yes.
0: How many versions of Monopoly do we have?
1: One or two.
0: Well, I know personally I've got a Newcastle one and a David Bowie one. And you've got many more.
1: Yeah, and one that I haven't played is the Star Wars one.
0: I know, it's one that we've always looked at but never actually played.
1: No, I know.
0: We've got a Queen one as well.
1: I think we have somewhere.
0: And I think we've got a James Bond one as well.
1: Can't remember.
0: I know the one. I know that Gordon's got a County Durham one for some reason.
1: I know. Anyway.
0: So there you go. But yes, we're big fans of Monopoly in our family.
1: Just a bit.
0: That's usually the board game we go to, really, isn't
1: that's
0: it?
1: That's the Christmas.
0: That yes.
1: Festivity after Christmas dinner,
0: and it was our form of entertainment during Storm Arwen when we had were without power for a week.
1: Yes.
0: Now, I love Monopoly as much as the next man, but when you play it every single night for a week, you do get bored of it.
1: You do.
0: Quite quickly.
1: Yes.
0: Maybe we should have broken out the Cluedo or something.
1: Oh, maybe. There's about two versions of that.
0: I've not played Cluedo in years. And I've never played Risk.
1: Neither have I.
0: I'm aware of the concept of Risk, but I've never actually played it myself. Maybe I should at some point. I need to get back into board games, because I do like a board game.
1: Yeah.
0: And it's more entertaining than just sitting on your phone or watching the telly, you know.
1: True.
0: Yeah. Maybe we should play some more board games at some point.
1: Maybe.
0: Have you got another fact for us?
1: Yes. Sound can be minus decibels.
0: What?
1: Yeah. The quietest place on Earth is Microsoft's anechoic chamber in Redmond, West, USA. At minus 20.6 decibels. These chambers are built out of heavy concrete and brick and are mounted on springs to stop vibrations from getting in through the floor.
0: Yes, I'm aware of these anechoic chambers where they say that if you sit in one for long enough, you can hear your blood flowing through your body.
1: So I believe.
0: And nobody's been able to stay in one, I believe, for longer than an hour or two because they start to go mad. Because the complete absence of sound is...
1: Yeah.
0: Well, I can imagine it being
1: quite...
0: I wouldn't mind going in one, just to... Not for a full length of time, but just for like 10 or 15 minutes.
1: Just to experience it.
0: Yeah, exactly. Yeah. Like one of these deprivation chambers that you can go into, which totally eliminates stuff like that.
1: I would like to try one of those.
0: I wouldn't mind. I'm just fascinated by it and what it can do to the human body.
1: Mm-hmm.
0: I don't think there's any in the area, but if there is, somebody let us know. Or if somebody's made a homemade one. Actually, no, don't let me know if you have. Please. Because there might be some serious issues with that if you have. Right. We're going to move on now to the next song for Mary. And this was the second track on the 9th album by this American indie band, 2018's In the Rainbow Rain. The album got to number 15 on the US Independent Albums chart. This is Okkervil River with The Dream and the Light.
2: A limousine to the infinity.

0: That, of course, was Barclay James Harvest, Ring of Changes. From their album of the same name, released back in 1983, it was their 12th studio album to be released. The highly polished, synthesizer-driven 80s Europop and melodic rock sound divided the hardcore 70s prog fans, but found a massive commercial success, mainly in continental Europe, and that was for Mother.
1: Yes.
0: Now, that's a little hint for you at home. Let you work out why later. Right, we've got a tiny bit of time left with you, Dad. So, have you got any more facts for us?
1: Yes. There's a planet mostly made from diamond called 55 Cancri. It's around twice the size of Earth and some 40 light years away from us within the Cancer constellation.
0: Okay.
1: Yes.
0: Any more for us?
1: Yeah. In the deep sea, male anglerfish don't just mate, they fuse.
0: Ooh.
1: The tiny males bite onto a much larger female and gradually dissolve into her body, leaving behind little more than a living sack of sperm that she can use whenever she wants to lay eggs.
0: Lucky her.
1: Yes.
0: Well, on that note, thank you very much, Dad, for joining us.
1: Yeah, thanks for having me on again.
0: You will, of course, be back at some point.
1: Oh, yes.
0: But for now, I'm going to leave you, not with your last request, sadly, but with a fairly new song. This comes from the Radiohead guitarist's second studio album, Blue Morpho. This is Ed O'Brien with Incantations. Bye, Dad.
1: Cheerio.

0: And that was Ed O'Brien with Incantations. Like I said, taken from his second studio album, solo studio album, released on May the 22nd. The first album he's released under his own name rather than his previous moniker, EOB. And the album was a deeply personal healing project that documents his recovery from depression. But I think it's an absolutely fantastic album. And I love Ed O'Brien's first album as well, from EOB. That was absolutely brilliant. And can I just say a nice warm welcome to the other guest on today's show, Mother!
1: Hello, darling!
0: Yay! Yay. A round of applause and Yay. Other things.
1: I'll applaud myself.
0: So, yes, those of you that have just joined

0: an improbable quiz.
1: Well, a quiz of some sort. But this week, yes, it is, in fact, the improbable quiz. Back with that old favourite of ours.
0: Well, I tell you what, before we get to that, now, we've already had one of your songs, but why don't you give us your second one?
1: My second one is from their sixth studio album, Eye in the Sky, out in 1982, nominated for the Grammy Award for the Best Engineered Album, but actually won the Best Immersive Audio Album on the 61st Annual Grammy Awards. It was the last album of the band to go platinum in the US, which is boo hits, so they should have done better with others, but never mind. And this is called Silence and I by Alan Parsons Project.

0: was, of course, the vastly underrated Alan Parsons Project with Silence and I. Now, like I said, with it being a long song show this week, some of them will just be played on their own and not be paired up with any. So we might not have any inappropriate pairings this week, because I don't think we have.
1: Shock horror.
0: I think the only one that might have been slightly inappropriate was Swans into Iron Maiden. But apart from that, nothing really massively inappropriate from what I can see. Oh, no, I can see one. Actually, no. No, I can't. Oh. I've not done you a good service with an inappropriate pairing this week, ladies and gentlemen. I'm terribly sorry. But don't worry, they'll be back next week. right, now, of course, we have the elephant in the room, the improbable quiz.
1: Yes, which I'm just having to rapidly touch up. So if you bear with me a minute. I thought you would do another song or something. Hang on. I should be able to do it. Just
0: this is how polished and ready to go we are, ladies and gentlemen. She's making edits on the fly.
1: Just hold on a wee second, because there was just one thing I noticed I'd made a mistake on. That's all. Right, I am ready.
0: Are we there?
1: I am.
0: Now, indeed. Ladies and gentlemen, if you'd like to play along at home, it is, of course, I'm assuming, 10 questions.
1: It is indeed 10 questions.
0: With a possible 20 points on offer.
1: Yes, it is, because if you get the question correct, you get 2 points. If you get it as a probable but not correct, it's 1 point. And if it's totally can't be in a month of Sundays, you get zilch.
0: Nil point.
1: Nil point.
0: So, we shall start with the first 3 questions.
1: The first question, and I've got the answers up, not the questions, that's great. We're doing really well already, aren't we?
0: Give me the answers, yeah.
1: Which is the longest river in the world?
0: Do we get multiple choice?
1: We do, you do. I was pausing for effect to give you a chance to think about it. A, the Nile, B, the Arden, or C, the Amazon?
0: Okay, my geography, my A in geography might come to be disreputed here.
1: Yield.
0: Okay, right.
1: All right, the next one you're going to swear at me, I swear.
0: I won't, because I'm a professional radio DJ.
1: Well, you'll certainly want to. Which planet in our solar system has the most moons? Is it A, Jupiter, B, Uranus, or C, Saturn?
0: It's Uranus now, due to childish laughter. Jupiter, Uranus, or Saturn?
1: Ooh. I've probably made a mistake already.
0: I'm going to say...
1: Oh, go away.
0: I think it's that one, maybe? Oh, God. I do know this. I thought I did. Well, we'll find out if I did later on. Right, question three.
1: Which is the highest grossing film franchise to date?
0: Okay.
1: Is it A, The Wizarding World, B, Star Wars, or C, Marvel Cinematic?
0: So I'm guessing Wizarding World would be your Harry Potter's and that kind of stuff. Right, so... Harry Potter thing, Star Wars, or the MCU? Okay, I think I might know that one. You look confused.
1: No, I'm not confused. I'm not confused.
0: To save your confusion, you have another song to give us.
1: Oh, I do. Oh, God, now you are confusing me. Right, my next song... nearly two in a row. 1970, the Moody's released their 6th studio album, A Question of Balance, which, of course, included the above, which was the lead song from the album as a protest song about war, mostly about Vietnam. It remains their second highest charting song to date. You can guess the highest. And this is Question by the Moody Blues.

0: And that was Cigarettes After Sex with Opera House. And that was the seventh track on the 2017 debut self-titled album by this American dream pop band. And it got to number two on the UK independent albums charts. And that was for Mary. A band that I've not really spent a lot of time with, Cigarettes After Sex, but I understand that they are quite good.
1: All right, okay.
0: I maybe need to spend more time with them. But today I've been listening to a lot of Billy Joel.
1: Of course you have.
0: Unfortunately, I'm not playing any Billy Joel unless I suddenly run out of songs, and then I might chuck a Billy Joel song in there. Because why not?
1: Why not?
0: I've also been listening to Innuendo by Queen, because it's great.
1: Yes, it's a good album.
0: I've recently acquired it.
1: The one that was produced posthumously, Made in Heaven, was also extremely good.
0: In my opinion, there's not a bad Queen album. I know people would disagree.
1: Some people say it's the disco one, Jazz or whatever it's called.
0: Jazz or Hot Space. I know those are ranked fairly low.
1: They were probably their least successful and least liked.
0: Now, I don't know if people will agree with me, but the title track from Innuendo, I think, is Bohemian Rhapsody 2, essentially, with the way it's laid out.
1: Oh, the Innuendo itself?
0: Yeah, Innuendo song.
1: Yeah, I suppose. Yeah, well, could be, yeah.
0: What I do love in the liner notes is, of course, the wonderful acoustic Spanish guitar that's played in the middle of Innuendo is credited to wandering minstrel Spanish guitar somewhere in the middle, Steve Howe. Of course, of Yes fame, for those of you that don't know. I love those little notes. That's why I love reading liner notes, because you get some little gems in there sometimes. Right, shall we have some more questions for your
1: shall.
0: Quiz? Another three,
1: and it's
0: I
1: number
0: think.
1: Four, I
0: number
1: believe,
0: four,
1: actually, because
0: yes.
1: We've had three. Three was about the highest grossing film.
0: Yes.
1: So, yeah. Number four, in which part of your body would you find the curiacate ligament? It's curciate. Curiacate. Ligament. Would it be the skull, B, the knee, or C, the elbow?
0: I'm going to take a stab in the dark because my knowledge of anatomy is very little.
1: And my knowledge of pronunciation is even less. So
0: well, that's all right.
1: Number five. What name is the Weasley's house in Harry Potter? Now, you should get this easy enough. It's A, Devon. Oh, sorry, where is the Harry Potter house? Not what the name was. Where is the Weasley house? Devon, the West Country, or Smeal? So it's A, Devon, B, West Country, or C, Smeals. Smials.
0: I don't know. I don't know.
1: Do we have another one?
0: Yeah, we'll have one more.
1: I think you would have preferred what was the name of the Weasley's house, because you would have got that.
0: Would I?
1: Yes, you would. Six, what nut is in the middle of a Ferrero Rocher?
0: I don't eat chocolate.
1: A, a peanut, B, a hazelnut, or C, a pecan nut?
0: I don't eat chocolatey things. How am I supposed to know what's in a Ferrero Rocher? They're bloody expensive anyway, those things. I'm sure you can get much nicer chocolate for a lot cheaper.
1: We will have the others later, yes.
0: Right, okay. And I'm just going to scowl at you annoyed for expecting me to know about chocolate and things. God, honestly. Who do you think I am? Anyway. We're going to move on now to the last song for the previous guest on this show, the executive producer, of course. This utterly brilliant song comes from the sixth album by this legendary English rock band, 1975's Phenomenal Physical Graffiti. It instantly became a regular inclusion in every set they played, and the version performed at Nebworth in 1979 appears on the Led Zeppelin DVD from 2003, apparently. So this is, of course, Led Zeppelin with my favourite song of theirs, Kashmir.
1: Mm.

0: The unmistakable sound of Duran Duran on your Lionheart Radio. That was Ordinary World, and that was the lead single from the second self-titled album by this Brummie band from 1992. The song got to number 6 on the UK singles charts, and it won the Performing Rights Society Award for the year's most performed song. And that was for George, who, like myself, is a great fan of Duran Duran. I absolutely adore Duran Duran. Simon Le Bon and co.
1: I've been a fan of Duran Duran for many years, I have to say.
0: Love them.
1: I have to say.
0: They're just... You can't be unhappy while listening to Duran Duran. And a lot of their songs just make you want to get up and move.
1: Yes.
0: Get groovy. Especially with the wonderful bass lines from Mr. John Taylor, of course. Have I got his name right? I don't think I have. Oh, God. I might embarrass myself here. Hold the line, caller. Yes, it is John Taylor. Thank God. And, of course, drummer Roger Taylor. Not that Roger Taylor, the other one.
1: Roger, too many Roger Taylors around, if you ask me.
0: I mean, what are the odds? Two massive British bands have a drummer called Roger Taylor.
1: I know. Totally.
0: You couldn't write that. You really couldn't.
1: Indeed.
0: Yes. Right. I believe we have more quiz to get through.
1: We do indeed. Do we do all four or just two?
0: We'll do two.
1: Two. Number 7. What is the capital city of Australia? Is it A, Sydney, B, Canberra, or C, Newcastle?
0: Now, this is one that often trips people up, but I know it! And I wrote it before you gave the answers, so I'm confident on that one.
1: Which city would you be in to climb the Spanish Steps? Would it be A, Rimini, B, Reus, that's R-E-U-S, or C, Rome?
0: Oh. After my confident answer for the last one, that confidence has all suddenly withered away. Can you give me the question one more time,
1: yeah,
0: please?
1: Which city would you be in to climb the Spanish Steps? A, Rimini, that's R-I-M-I-N-I, as in Rimini. B, Reus, or Reus, R-E-U-S, or C, Rome.
0: It's going to be a stab in the dark on that one, unfortunately.
1: Okay.
0: We'll come to the rest later on, but in the meantime, now, I alluded to earlier with Dad, we've been doing some weird and wonderful US festivals.
1: Yes.
0: Now, I alluded to earlier a certain festival dedicated to tinned meat.
1: Oh.
0: Can you guess what said meat might be?
1: Corned beef.
0: No.
1: Really?
0: No.
1: In the US? Corned beef is not number one.
0: Well, for this specific festival.
1: Okay.
0: Well, can you guess where in the US might have a festival dedicated to this?
1: Canned meat.
0: Yes.
1: Well, I would have said Texas and corned beef, you see.
0: You'd be wrong.
1: I know.
0: It's Hawaii.
1: Good Lord.
0: And Spam.
1: Oh, never.
0: Yep. Now, Spam is a pretty divisive meat product around the world, but the Hawaiians can't get enough of it. Per capita, Hawaii is the US state with the highest consumption of Spam, with around 7 million cans of the processed pork being eaten a year.
1: I suppose because they don't have pork on the island. They won't have pigs on the island.
0: But it's so beloved that there's even a festival called Spam Jam dedicated to it.
1: Your father would love that.
0: Now, thousands of Spam lovers descend on Waikiki at the end of April each year. And Spam is cooked up in a variety of ways, from Spam corn chowder, that's one Dad might want to try, to Spam pizza. There are also options for those with a sweet tooth, such as a Spam flan. Hormel, who makes the meat, even sends ambassadors to the event, Sir Canalot and Spammy. The event is also used to collect money and food donations for the Hawaii Food Bank. Of course, many cans of Spam are donated.
1: Well, of course they would be.
0: Yes. I love Spam.
1: Well, I like Spam and I like corned beef too, but I'm amazed that corned beef doesn't come top.
0: No, not for this festival. But what I'm annoyed at is the Americans get a lot of different flavours of Spam than us over here.
1: Yeah, the most we get is an ordinary Spam or Spam with bacon in it, which is basically pork anyway, so what's the point?
0: Now, I never tried the Spam with bacon in it until recently, and to be honest,
1: I don't really notice the difference. I don't, yeah, they just can charge you a bit more for it, I suspect.
0: Well, yeah, I mean, in the US, you can get flavours like hickory smoke, jalapeno, teriyaki, turkey. You can get turkey Spam in the US, apparently. But the Americans do love their turkey.
1: They do.
0: Now, of course,
1: they gobble it up. Uh-huh. Sorry.
0: Right. Okay. If that's the level we're going for. You can also now get gochujang flavoured Spam, which is like
1: A what-y?
0: Gochujang. It's like a Korean spice paste.
1: Oh, right. Okay.
0: I want to go to America just to try their different Spam. They look amazing. Why don't we get these flavours of Spam over here?
1: You couldn't ask your great-uncle Richard whether he could bring some cans of Spam back with him when
0: he
1: comes back.
0: If he could bring me some Korean barbecue, some jalapeno, and some teriyaki Spam over. That's not a bad idea, actually. Well,
1: you never know, he might say yes. He'd get it through...
0: I do enjoy Spam. I'm not a fan of corned beef.
1: Whether he would get it through
0: customs
1: is another thing, because it's pork.
0: But it,
1: although it is properly industry done, so it should be all right.
0: Yeah, it should be.
1: You can, but ask.
0: I'll ask it. We'll see what he says. Right, anyway, enough about Spam. We're going to move on now to the next request, which just happens to be yours.
1: It's mine. The seventh studio album, the song from, released in 1980, the concert I went to see with my wonderful big sis in City Hall in Newcastle. The song was one of the two released from singles from the LP, or album, or CD, whatever you'd like to call it. It fared better in Europe than in any other release. It doesn't matter at all, which sadly failed even to chart, which is scandalous. It's time this one had an... I've just read the wrong bit. Great album, very underrated, I feel, and this is 125 by 10cc.

0: And that was Them Crooked Vultures. Warsaw, or The First Breath You Take After You Give Up. Taken from their
1: title.
0: Their self-titled debut and currently only studio album from 2009. And that, the main riff from that song, it feels drunk. It feels dirty. It feels good. I love them. I love them so much. Although, love them slightly less because having just in the break Googled how much it would be to purchase a vinyl copy of said album, the popular online marketplace Amazon has it listed for £819, and Discogs as well also have it for basically about £200 a pop,
1: which is a lot less than the £800 that someone it is a lot less than Amazon, than which Amazon. I think is a bit cheeky actually.
0: Yes, I'm just hoping that they might remastered the album and re-release it so it would be cheaper to buy, because I would very much like to own a vinyl copy of it because it is a phenomenal album. I know Dad's got the CD, but it's not the same. I like the vinyl. Right, now let's move on. Shall we have the last two questions?
1: What is the biggest island in the world? You should get this easy enough. A, Greenland, B, Australia, or C, Borneo? Okay.
0: I have a feeling this might be a little bit of a... yes.
1: And the final question, the Magnifera, yeah, Indicia, is the most commonly known to produce what stoned fruit? A, avocado, B, mango, or C, the caca, K-A-K-I. The Magnifera, that's M-A-G-I-F-E-R-A, Indicia, I-N-D-I-C-A. And it's A, avocado, B, mango, or C, the khaki.
0: This is evil. You're evil. You know that. You're evil.
1: You would have thought it would jump out at you, though.
0: Well, no. Why would it?
1: Because if you know your fruit...

0: Which, like my chocolate, no. drop me. See, you made me drop me pen in anger. That's what you're doing to me today.
1: You're doing a what's its name from the States, the guy who uses a pen and a piece of paper, and I can't remember this night guy's name. One of the late night hosts, the grey hair and the grey beard.
0: Letterman?
1: No, no, no. Was the newer one. There's three of them.
0: John Stewart?
1: I think that's his name, yeah. He likes to have a pad of paper and a pen. Yeah, the Daily Show.
0: John Stewart.
1: And he has a habit of throwing his pen around.
0: I quite enjoy a lot of the American talk shows. Stephen Colbert, I did love until he was unfortunately cancelled.
1: Yes, I know.
0: Although I did love, he had a bit at the end of his last show where he brought David Letterman out. And they were throwing bits of furniture off the roof of the Ed Sullivan onto the street saying, I hope this doesn't cost CBS any money. And like as well, so the creators of the Peanuts, the music that's used in that, one of the main themes, is very highly copyrighted, and the Peanuts creators like to sue people who use it. So what did Stephen Colbert's band do? They decided to play it without getting clearance. And Stephen Colbert just said, oh no, I hope this doesn't cost CBS any money. Even though I think that the last time somebody used it without permission had a lawsuit for something ridiculous. But yes, that's Colbert's way of getting back at his former station. I think it's a shame that Colbert's gone because he's an incredibly funny man. I just wish kind of that we had easier access to watch the American talk shows over here, because I used to enjoy watching Conan or repeats of Conan. Jimmy Fallon annoys me at times, but apart from that, Stephen Colbert is brilliant, and The Daily Show I love. Anyway, enough about American talk shows. Let's go to an American band that's yours.
1: Oh, bother.
0: I've caught you on the hop, have I?
1: Yeah, I was fiddling and I took it off. Right, I have to admit, at first I was going to choose their greatest of all hits. However, when I had my list up and I listened to this song again, taken from their fourth studio album, One of These Nights, released in 1975, I thought, it's a brilliant song. What song of theirs isn't mine, but time it had an airing, so here it is, and it's Lion Eyes by Eagles.

0: That was The War on Drugs, An Ocean in Between the Waves. The fifth single to come from the third album by the American indie band, 2014's Lost in the Dream. And critics say that Fleetwood Mac's influence was noted on this song. I can hear that. And that was the last one for Mary, so thank you very much for that. I've not listened to The War on Drugs in years. I've got a couple of their albums, and they are rather good. They are, although I don't think they've done much in a while. I might be wrong. I might be thinking of a different band. I can't remember. Bear with me.
1: I'm bearing.
0: Let's say they've been going since 2005. When they... Oh, no, they had an album in 2021. So, yeah, not too long ago. Not too long ago. Right, anyway, enough about that. Shall we have another weird festival before we go back into Quiz World?
1: Why not?
0: Now, Florida is known for many ridiculous things.
1: Yes.
0: Like being Florida.
1: Well, I was like being people who live in Florida.
0: Like the fabled Florida Man, which frequents headlines. I love some of the Florida Man headlines. I might have to find someone to read them out to you, actually. But anyway, this is the Underwater Music Festival in Florida.
1: All right, okay.
0: So for a music festival with a difference, head to the Lower Keys in Florida, which plays host to an underwater music festival held at Lower Key Reef. Festival co-founder Bill Becker explains that the festival encourages people to both enjoy and look after the coral reef. The more people realise what's down there and enjoy it, the more they're likely to protect it, he says. As divers swim through the beautiful Fishfield Reef, they're treated to water-themed musical selections like Yellow Submarine by the Beatles and Fins by Jimmy Buffett, which are pumped into the water via speakers on the underside of boats. Divers often dress up in fun costumes, and they can even pose with artistic instruments such as a baratuba and a clamberine.
1: Oh, great. And you think my jokes are bad?
0: I like the sound of a baratuba. It would make the heart song quite different, wouldn't it? Ooh, baratuba. I like that. Yeah. And we also have, just a little quick one, we have Blobfest in Pennsylvania.
1: Oh, yes.
0: Now, I'm hoping this isn't a festival dedicated to that horrendous...
1: Mr. Blobby.
0: Yes, that horrific creature that spawned from Noel Edmonds.
1: Yeah.
0: It isn't. One of the most iconic scenes in the 1958 sci-fi horror The Blob is when the eponymous blob oozes into the Colonial Theatre, causing a horde of moviegoers to flee the cinema in panic. Fans of the movie can head to Phoenixville, Pennsylvania, to celebrate The Blob over the course of a three-day festival in July, the highlight of which is a reenactment of the cinema fleeing scene at the Colonial Theatre.
1: Okay.
0: Tickets to participate in the run out itself go fast, but many people gather on the street to watch the short but scream-filled stampede. As well as the run out reenactment, there are plenty of other blob-themed events to enjoy over the weekend. Screenings of monster movies, a blob ball for lovers of swing dance, a short film contest, a street fair, and a costume contest.
1: Yeah, right. Okay.
0: There you go. I've never seen The Blob. Have you seen The Blob?
1: It's a very B-rated movie many years ago. Black, white, no. I mean, people going, the blob, and running, and yet the blob seems to manage to catch them, and yet it's creeping along the ground at about half a millimetre an hour. I couldn't be scared of it.
0: That's fair enough.
1: But it got a huge following.
0: Well, I think a lot of these sort of cult horror movies do.
1: Yeah, they're so bad they become cult.
0: Yes. I mean, there is a film that I have watched, and it is... I'm not usually a big fan of horror films, but the film Cannibal Holocaust...
1: It just sounds as...
0: Which, when it was released, I think back in the 70s, there was actually question. So basically, it's sort of a found footage documentary style thing of these American filmmakers that go to a supposed cannibal tribe.
1: Oh, yes.
0: And basically, the film documents them being chased, eaten, and whatever. Mm. But at the time, some people didn't know whether it was real or not.
1: Oh, never. Oh,
0: the director was arrested for obscenity. He'd made the stars of the film go totally radio silent to increase the sort of mystique behind the film until I think months later or whatever, when they had to come out and go, no, we are still alive. But it is, I mean, it is a crap film. It's not an enjoyable film to watch. There's some rather horrific scenes in it of varying levels of gore and whatnot. People who've seen it will know the exact scene I'm talking about of said woman on Spike. That's all I'm going to say. The image is flashing up in my head and it's horrific. So I'm going to move on.
1: I think we should.
0: To something that is the absolute antithesis of horrific, which is your last request.
1: Oh, my last request. I thought we were going to go over to answers on the thing.
0: No, we'll do that later.
1: My last request. My favourite song of all time. Well, certainly of the Supers and among my top five overall. Mind that five stretches a little bit, but never mind. Found on their fifth album, Even in the Quietest Moments, their first album I got, and it still holds a special place in my heart. And this is, and what's more, it's the longest song I've requested tonight at nearly 11 minutes. And this is Fool's Overture by Supertramp.

fight on the seas and oceans. We shall defend our isles, whatever the cost may be. We shall never surrender.

0: That was, of course, the absolutely epic and beautiful Fool's Overture by Supertramp on Lionheart Radio 107.3 FM. Thank you, Mother, for that one. As you know, our great love for Supertramp on this show will never die.
1: No.
0: It will never die. Right, now I know many of you at home are chomping at the bit to know the answers for today's improbable quiz. So, why don't we get right in about it with the answers to question one through three.
1: One to three. So, which is the longest river in the world? A, the Nile, B, the Arden, or C, the Amazon?
0: The Amazon.
1: Wrong.
0: What?
1: Well, that's what I thought. I had to go research it on several different sites because I didn't believe it either. It's actually the Nile. The Nile is 4,130 miles long. The Amazon is 3,976.
0: So I get a point.
1: You get a point.
0: So it was probable but not correct.
1: Correct. The Arden isn't a river. It's a forest.
0: I was thinking that, yeah. That's really annoying. Right.
1: I actually made I'll tell you about it later. But the second one I have made a boo-boo. So you will have a choice here of either getting correct or a probable.
0: Yes, for this next question, there's not a wrong answer.
1: Which planet in our solar system has the most moons? Is it A, Jupiter, B, Uranus, or C, Saturn?
0: Saturn.
1: Correct.
0: Yes.
1: Do you know how many?
0: I don't, but it's a lot.
1: 274.
0: I was thinking it was in the 200s.
1: Known. There's probably more. Second was Jupiter, with 95. And I should have looked for a planet that didn't have any moons, but I ended up putting Uranus as the improbable it'd be, but it's actually got 28 moons.
0: Or you could have looked for a planet that isn't in our solar system.
1: I could have done.
0: But you didn't.
1: I didn't, no.
0: So there we go.
1: So if you said Uranus, you get a point. So there's two for Jupiter and one for the other two.
0: So two for Saturn and one for Jupiter and Uranus.
1: I got it. I'm getting myself in a muddle again.
0: Shall we move on to question three?
1: I think we should. And with this also, I had a whack question.
0: Again, no wrong answer, ladies and gentlemen.
1: So you get either 2 points or 1 point. You get, well, at least you get a chart. I mean, you know.
0: Exactly.
1: It'll boost some people's score. Which is the highest grossing film franchise to date? Is it A, The Wizarding World, B, Star Wars, or C, Marvel Cinematic?
0: I've said the Marvel Cinematic Universe.
1: And you would be right.
0: Yes.
1: Would you know by how much?
0: No, but I know that Endgame was the highest grossing film of all time.
1: Yeah, it was a huge about over the others. So Marvel Cinematic has grossed, apparently, $32.48 billion.
0: Yeah, that sounds about right.
1: And Star Wars, in contrast, which came second, was $10.51 billion, far less. And slightly behind Star Wars is The Wizarding World at $9.56 billion. And I should have chosen one that... Or a film, or made up a film franchise, I think, or something.
0: You could have done.
1: I made them. So it's 2 points for Marvel or 1 point for the others. Okay.
0: So there we go. I'm doing fairly well so far.
1: Yeah. Well, now I got into the swing of things after that. So there's no more of this. You'll get whack whack hoopses if you get it wrong.
0: Right. Well,
1: when we come back to them.
0: Yes. Well, we're going to move on now to my next request, which comes from this band's 2002 album Comfort in Sound. This is their longest ever song to date. This is one of my favourite bands, Feeder, Moonshine.

0: of course, was the wonderful sound of Moonshine by Feeder, taken from their album Comfort and Sound from 2002, the first after the very tragic death of original drummer John Lee, which was very apparent during Feeder's Comfort and Sound tour, which I was privileged enough to be able to see last year. And during, I believe it was that song, they flashed up a picture of John on the screen, which had many fans, including myself, very close to tears.
1: Yeah,
0: because John Lee was an absolute fantastic drummer, and unfortunately took his own life. But he was absolutely constantly remembered by fans of Feeder and a lot of the music world.
1: Yeah.
0: So, yes.
1: Yeah.
0: There we go. Right. And also, I just want to say a very quick, while we're on the topic of death, an absolute tragic story coming out of Rio de Janeiro the other day of the very tragic passing of arguably controversial pop singer Oliver Tree, who sadly died in a helicopter crash in Rio the other day. Rest in peace to him. I was a fairly big fan of his. I rather enjoy his music. I know a lot of people didn't, but yeah, a very sudden tragic loss in the world of music. Yes, rest in peace, Oliver Tree. Right, now back on to some light affair, where we go back to the answers for the quiz, and I think we'll do another four answers.
1: Right. Number four, which part of your body would you find the curicathesis? I didn't know how to pronounce it. C-R-U-C-I-A T-E. How would you pronounce that? You write it down, don't you?
0: So, what is it again?
1: C-R-U.
0: Yes.
1: C-I-A-T-E. Curiacet?
0: Cruciate.
1: That's it. Cruciate ligament. I knew I got it wrong. A is the skull, B the knee, or C the elbow?
0: I've gone the elbow.
1: You would be incorrect, but not impossible.
0: So, I'm probable.
1: Yes.
0: I'm guessing the impossible or the impossible
1: one
0: was the skull.
1: Yes.
0: Because there's no ligaments in your skull.
1: No.
0: So it was the knee.
1: It's the knee.
0: Damn.
1: Yeah.
0: Oh,
1: I know. Number five. Where is the Weasley's house in Harry Potter? Is it in Devon, B, the West Country, or C, Smiles?
0: Devon?
1: Correct. Would you know the name of it?
0: No. Not off the top of my head.
1: The Burrow.
0: The Burrow
1: in Catchpole, Devon. Godric's Hollow, where Harry was born, was the West Country. And Smiles is from Lord of the Rings.
0: Yeah, well, there you go.
1: It's the Hobbit's houses. It's another name for them, apparently.
0: Right, okay.
1: Okay, number six.
2: Mm-hmm.
1: What nut is in the middle of a Ferrero Rocher? Is it A, a peanut, B, a hazelnut, C, a pecan nut?
0: I said hazelnut.
1: Correct!
0: Oh, it is. Oh, okay.
1: Do you know what the possible is, but not
0: pecan?
1: Yes, because it is a nut. Peanuts aren't a nut.
0: They're a legume.
1: Exactly.
0: Which I love saying.
1: So if you said hazelnut, you get it right. Pecan, you get 1 point. Peanut, you don't get anything, because you should know that peanuts aren't a nut. Number seven. What is the capital city of Australia? Is it A, Sydney, B, Canberra, or C, Newcastle?
0: It is Canberra.
1: Correct.
0: Many people wrongly say Sydney.
1: Yeah, Sydney is a probable because it is actually a city. It's the capital city of New South Wales, I think, isn't it? Something like that. And Newcastle isn't a capital city. It's just in the same. It's in the same state or whatever it is Sydney, funnily enough.
0: It is the capital of New South Wales. And yes, actually, Newcastle in Australia very much irked me, because I remember I was looking at James Blunt had announced a tour a while ago, and I thought, oh, great, he's playing Newcastle again. I went to book tickets to go, oh, it's in Australia. Damn you for having a Newcastle in Australia.
1: That was four.
0: Leave the last three until later on. But in the meantime, I think I've got time for this one. Yes, now, I alluded to this earlier because I've recently acquired this record. This is the title track and first track of this album from 1991. This is Queen with Innuendo.

Queen with Innuendo. Just an absolutely epic tune. I love it. I love it. I love it. Yes, that was, of course, Queen Online.

0: What is the biggest island in the world? B, A, Greenland, B, Australia, or C, Borneo?
1: I've said Australia.
0: You would be wrong.
1: What?
0: Australia is not considered an island, but it's a small continent.
1: That's right.
0: So it was actually Greenland at 2,166,000 square kilometres, and Borneo, which was actually in third place at 748.
1: Borneo? That's a dog biscuit.
0: Borneo. I didn't say Borneo. I said Borneo.
1: You did.
0: I didn't. I said Borneo. 748,000... Will you shut up, you? That's a 100 kilometre squared. And Australia, as I said, is not considered an island, but a small continent.
1: So
0: you fell into the trap one.
1: So the right answer was Greenland. The probable was Borneo. The wrong answer was Australia.
0: Correct.
1: Damn. Oh, I almost had a flawless... Correct. Well.
0: And Magnifera indicia is a more commonly known to produce the stone of what fruit, or what stone fruit, rather? A, avocado, B, mango, or C, the khaki.
1: Avocado.
0: Wrong.
1: Oh, for God's sake.
0: Avocado is classified as a single-seeded berry, believe it or not.
1: Go away.
0: Mango comes from that tree, and the khaki is actually a Korean mango, so it's very similar. So it's the mango for 2 points, khaki for 1 point, and the avocado you get nothing. Sorry, darling.
1: I greatly dislike you right now. And also, there are 1, 2, 3. There are 4 Spanish cities or towns that begin with R. There is Roquetas de Mar in Andalusia. There is Royce in Catalonia. Rivas Vacia Madrid in Madrid. Or Ruby in Catalonia. So there you go.
0: Well, not that numerous, though.
1: No.
0: Other countries have a lot more. But I wanted something from Spain because of the Spanish steps, you see. So.
1: Well, yes, which but is why I was originally thinking Spanish steps. Oh, it's got to be in Spain, but she's not named a Spanish city.
0: Which I had. And maybe I ought to have named, I shouldn't have been so clever in trying to do an R, because the rest Spanish cities beginning R aren't well known. I was trying to be too clever.
1: Well, out of 20, because of my poor performance on the last two questions, I got 14.
0: That's not bad. Not bad.
1: No. Could have been better.
0: It could have been better, and it could have been a lot worse.
1: Throwing my pen in anger now.
0: Oh, dear.
1: That's, yes, dear. It's come to this. Right, well, I'll tell you what, let's have some more music. And we go over to the piano man himself, Mr. Billy Joel, from Turnstiles, A New York State of Mind.
0: Oh,

0: That, of course, was Billy Joel with New York State of Mind, taken from his album Turnstiles, which is an absolutely brilliant record, but not my favourite Billy Joel record. That honour goes to, I think, well, what many people would say is their favourite Billy Joel record, The Stranger, because it is blooming brilliant, is it not? Is it not? Right, we still have a little bit of time left before I have to give you the last song today, which is an absolute cracker, I must tell you. But you will have to wait a little bit before I tell you about it. So I tell you what, since we've run out of quiz...
1: Yes.
0: I haven't run out of weird and wonderful festivals to tell you about. So we're off to West Virginia now, Marlington. West Virginia.
1: Oh,
0: and part of the Autumn Harvest Festival includes a cook-off of roadkill.
1: Oh, God.
0: Amateur chefs cook up dishes featuring animals that are often found as roadkill and compete for cash prizes, with $1,200 going to the winner. The meat used isn't actually found on the side of the road, not usually anyway. Some of the meals are made with familiar meats, such as rabbit and venison, but many of the dishes are rather more unusual. For those wanting to be adventurous with their choices, the menu in previous years has included black bear stew and iguana tacos.
1: Yeah.
0: Other options include squirrel, frog, armadillo, possum, and raccoon, all cooked in a variety of ways.
1: Well, squirrel used to be evident in recipe books from Scotland, so they used to eat squirrel quite a bit.
0: No, it's all right.
1: Ruined your train of thought.
0: The whole thing is tongue-in-cheek, according to Ed Blackford, who has participated in the festival for many years. It's a stab at what other Americans think of us as West Virginians. They call us rednecks, but that can be a compliment down here. This is about having fun. It's about economic rejuvenation.
1: Question.
0: Go on.
1: Why don't they bite their tongue if their tongue's in their cheek?
0: Moving on. We go to Wisconsin now. You really want me to justify that? Right, we go to Wisconsin, which has a festival dedicated to a certain film. Now, of course, we had the Blobfest earlier, but Shrekfest...
1: Oh, lordy.
0: ...is a festival that celebrates the 2001 animated movie Shrek. It started out as a joke online, but quickly became a reality. It was a fake Facebook event that my friends and I stumbled upon, says Grant Dufferin, one of the festival's co-founders. We were really excited to go to it, and then we found out it wasn't a real event. Instead of accepting the disappointment and moving on, Dufferin and his friends decided to organise the festival themselves. The first Shrekfest was a modest event held in 2014 at a park in Madison. However, due to its growing popularity over the years, it was moved to Milwaukee in 2022. There's a Shrek-themed food and live music. There's Shrek-themed food and live music, a costume contest, a raw competition, a stomach-churning, onion-eating contest, and, of course, a screening of the film.
1: Hmm.
0: Well, as we know, onions have layers, like ogres. Right, and we will have one last one for you now. Not that one. We've had that one. Ah, yes. We go to Colorado for Frozen Dead Guy Days.
1: Oh, lordy.
0: So Colorado's Frozen Dead Guy Days Festival was created in 2002 to celebrate Bredo Morstuel, a dead man whose frozen body is stored in the town of Nederland. Festival goers can participate in a coffin race, a hearse parade, and a frozen t-shirt contest, among other death and ice-related activities during the March festival. The story goes that Bredo died in Norway in 1989 and was put on dry ice to be shipped to his grandson, which name I'm not going to try and pronounce because there's no consonants in his... no vowels in his first name. Trigvbaug.
1: I'll just call him Trey.
0: Yes, in the USA where he was cryogenically frozen. So yes, they have a festival there. Right, I'm now going to leave you with a take from Carnival's most recent album, In Verses. This is Carnival with Salva. I shall see you next week with something and or other. Next up, of course, is Money Talks. Chris will be back next week with his influences show. Gillian will also be back next week from 11 till 5. So, thank you very much for listening. Thank you, Mum, for joining me. Thank you, Dad, for earlier. I shall see you next week. Goodbye.
1: Toodaloo.

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1: 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Coming up, we've got some music from one of our local bands. 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

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Coming up, we've got some music from one of our local bands. 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

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Coming up, we've got some music from one of our local bands. 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

That was a track from the 1990s here on Lionheart Radio 107.3 FM. Coming up, we've got some music from one of our local bands. 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

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Coming up, we've got some music from one of our local bands. 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

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Coming up, we've got some music from one of our local bands. 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

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Coming up, we've got some music from one of our local bands. 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